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1: 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I'm your host, John Angus McDonald from The Trues. Thank you for being here with me to check out some new music as we roll in to August. As the summer rolls on, it's a brief season here in Canada. A little too brief, in my opinion, but we sure been enjoying it. The band and I have been all over the place playing. This weekend on Saturday, we're in Mulhurst Bay playing Pigeon Lake Music Fest, which is just outside of Edmonton. Had to leave from a little family vacation in Nova Scotia, which I'm on right now, to go do this show. But that's just the nature of summer touring. You gotta go where the gigs are. So I'll be back in Nova Scotia a bit next week for a little more R&R, both kinds of R&R, you know, rest and relaxation and rock and roll. So that's the nature of my summer. I hope it's going great for you all out there. Today we got some music for you from Campbell River, British Columbia. I've been to Campbell River. It's sort of a remote part of Vancouver Island. This is a band called Quadra Sound. They're a Vancouver Island rock band blending the grit of 90s grunge with the swagger of 70s rock. After catching the attention of Grammy and Juno winning producer Brian Howes, the band released a series of singles recorded at Armory Studios that have earned radio play across Canada and a rapidly growing online following. Known for loud guitars and hook-driven songs, Quadra Sound is part of a new wave of artists carrying the spirit of grunge into the modern rock scene. And with that in mind, we're going to hear their latest single, Quadra Sound, from Vancouver Island. This is their song. It's called She's Wearing Black.

That was She's Wearing Black from Vancouver Island's Quadra Sound, Campbell River, to be exact. We've played a theater in Campbell River. We've done acoustic shows up there. Beautiful, beautiful, beautiful part of Canada. And yeah, that band sounded cool. I mean, I certainly get a retro vibe from that particular song. Just the way that the bass moves and the sort of rhythm of it. It has a sort of classic feel to it, but incredibly well produced. And, you know, the boys sound like they're well on their way. I think we featured them here on Generation Next before. So it's cool to get repeat, offenders, if you will. And, yeah, great to get them back on the air. So if you like what you hear out of Quadra Sound, go and check them out. I know they have a festival date coming up in the middle of August out on the island. If you happen to be listening on the internet, get yourself out to the show and see them, and stream their music, follow them on the socials, and yeah, do your best to support the stuff you discover here if you like it. All right, thanks for tuning in. That's it from me for now. I'm John Angus McDonald from The Trues. You've been listening to Generation Next Radio on 94.9 The Rock. We'll catch you next time.

0: 94.9 The Rock, and there's Weezer from the Blue Album. That's Buddy Holly. Do you still have a copy of that album? Have you bought it recently? Did you get it on CD? Well, that is part of a new trend. According to stats out of the United States, the sale of CDs rose by 16%, and they sold over 16 million CDs last year. Is this a huge comeback? That's a wait and see kind of thing, you know. I remember years ago, they said the vinyl was making a comeback, and I said, I laughed at it. And then when you went to the store and you saw the cost of albums, it was like, oof, who's would fork out that kind of money? A lot of people love physical music, CDs, cassettes even, and vinyl records. So maybe this CD comeback is for real. We'll just have to wait and see. We get another track from the Rock Randomizer coming up in just a few moments. Could be something like 10 years old, 15 years old. Could be something that's classic. And we got Temper City on deck next.
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0: 94.9 The Rock, and they're slamming Sammy Roberts. It's Brother Down. It's Paulie here, and Suco is coming to Toronto playing the Opera House on November the 2nd. Now I know. November the 2nd. Paulie, come on. Really? Well, this show could sell out. Small venue, right? So you have a chance to win a pair of tickets by going to our website, therock.fm, and click on free stuff for your chance to win a pair of tickets. Young Blood featuring the Smashing Pumpkins is coming up, and we got Green Day lined up for you next.
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7: Five Finger Death Punch kicks off August at RBC Amphitheater on the 2nd. We have the Foo Fighters with Queens of the Stone Age August 4th at Rogers Stadium. Then Guns N' Roses takes that stage with Public Enemy August 5th. Avenged Sevenfold with Good Charlotte August 6th, RBC Amphitheater. And Metric with Broken Social Scene and Stars August 7th at RBC Amphitheater. Scotiabank Arena, four huge shows. We're talking Rush, August 7th, 9th, 11th, and 13th. They're so

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0: 94.9 The Rock, and there's Brian Adams in the summer of 69. It's Paulie Moore. So Rogers Media, Rogers Communications owns everything that's sports in this area. They are a mega company when it comes to sports. They own the Leafs, the Raptors, the Toronto FC, the Argos, the Marlies, and the Blue Jays. They own the Sky Dome, and they probably own Scotiabank Arena for all I know. That's just too much control, and they also own all the broadcasting rights for the NHL in Canada. Now, I'm not sure about you last year, but it was so difficult to find certain games. What? It's on Apple? What? What's Apple streaming hockey for? Well, that's because, you know, when they own the rights, they can sell it off to anybody they want to. We kind of took for granted that Hockey Night in Canada on the CBC was something that they'd cut out from their deal with Rogers, but no, they actually had to pay Rogers for it. This year, they had the opportunity to renew, and they went, nope, too much money. So Rogers have to recoup all the money they spent on this deal with the NHL, and now they're starting to parse it out. The games are now going to be showing on Prime Video. You have to buy and subscribe to another network. And if you are subscribing to Sportsnet, well, your fees are going up there as well, too. The standard plan is going up $5 a month, the premium plan $2 a month, and the annual plan going up $20 a year. I guess that's small. It's typical of what happens in the streaming world, but geez, can you give us a break? It's Paulie. We got music from Three Doors Down coming up next.
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3: 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Oh, we are 12 years old in here. 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

94.9 The Rock, and there is new music there from Cage the Elephant. It's Paulie Morris. 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

0: 94.9 The Rock. Oh, man, they still sound great. That's Finger 11 and The Mountain. All right, so Matt Cameron, former drummer of Soundgarden, is talking about the band working on some stuff that's been sitting in the vault from Soundgarden. Okay, he drummed for Pearl Jam and for Soundgarden as well. And he says there's probably like 8 tracks with Chris Cornell's vocals still on it. He says, we're working on this. It's almost like we're working on a new Soundgarden record. He's not sure when the new record is coming out because he says Kim Thayil, the guitar player in Soundgarden, is working on some instrumentals. So hopefully we're going to see something new that's old. Some stuff that's been sitting in the vault for all of this time. Man, I miss Chris Cornell. Let's do something from the Super Unknown album next.
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2: Since I have a pantry the size of a small walk-in closet full of hot sauces, I am now having a lawn sale, a fire sale.
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3: Post-eclipse. 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

0: 94.9 The Rock, Kim Mitchell. There's Go For A Soda, a song that was endorsed by Mothers Against Drunk Driving, yes. Which segues very nicely into a song called Sally, When the Wine Runs Out. 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

0: 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All right, so you're fooling around online. 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All right. It's Paulie. Let's come back with another track from the Rock Randomizer. Could be something classic. Could be something that just came out a couple of years ago. And the latest from Cameron Whitcomb is next.
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Sure. It looks like we didn't plan anything to play right now. Because we didn't. The Rock Randomizer. 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

0: 94.9 The Rock and Era of the Trues with some help from the Glorious Sons, and the song is called Caroline. It's such a good album, by the way. You should check it out. All right, so it's kind of morbid to talk about homicide, but there is kind of an upside to this story, I guess. Look, let's start out by saying that one homicide is one homicide too many. But Toronto has just recorded the lowest number of homicides in 50 years. There were only 45 in the year 2025, down 50% from the year before, way down from the peak, which was in 2019. A lot of people have this preconception about Toronto being a tough place to live in. I won't soften that in any kind of way, but when it comes to getting murdered, it's one of the safest places in the entire country. Number of shootings has sit down significantly as well, too. So there's that. Look, we're into a long set of music here with no commercials. We got the Tragically Hip on the way, and we'll kick it all off with Ex-Ambassadors next.
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John 5, a bit of a journeyman, played with everybody from Manson, and now playing with Motley Crue. Here's Rattle the Cage. 94.9 The Rock.

94.9 The Rock on the way. We got the Chili Peppers. We got Big Rex, new one. The Valley is next. But first, this is Fleetwood Mac from the Rumors album. This is The Chain. 94.9 The Rock.

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2: Do you need to be entertained?

Hey, I'm Cone from Sum 41, here to tell you about what's happening this Sunday on my show Cone's Cave at 7 p.m. This week, I have Whitby, Ontario's own Rhodey Walker, singer for Protest the Hero, on my show. I should say Anderson High School's Rhodey Walker from Protest the Hero on my show. Rhodey and I talk about all things late 90s, early 2000s, Durham region music scene. We talk about their brand new album out now and a whole lot more. Don't miss it. Your Found in the Underground band this week is a band from London, Ontario. They are called No Exceptions. Great playlist this week. I suggest you tune in. Cone's Cave, right here on 94.9 The Rock.

It's Jeff Woods from Classic Rock Sundays on 94.9 The Rock. Just imagine if I took over the Rock Randomizer. Because I did. Give this a listen.

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We got Rage Against the Machine on the way and Royal Otis too. But first, here's the new one from Dexter and the Moon Rocks. We're freaking out on a Saturday night on 94.9 The Rock.

94.9 The Rock, there's Roy Lotus and Who's Your Boyfriend. If I was looking for a song for my walkout music to the plate in a baseball game batting for the Jays, I'd pick this one. Oh, yeah. Bulls on Parade. 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

94.9 The Rock, and there's Matthew Gooden. Load Me Up. Matthew Gooden and his band are playing at the C&E Band Shell on August the 30th. That show is free with admission to the X. Here's the new one from Julia Wolf. Good song called In My Room.

We don't take our marching orders from some idiot at head office in New York or Los Angeles. No, we take them from some idiot right here. 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

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I am envious of you if you have tickets for their shows coming up in Toronto. Four of them beginning next Friday at the Scotiabank Arena. 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
1: Five Finger Death Punch kicks off August at RBC Amphitheater on the 2nd. We have the Foo Fighters with Queens of the Stone Age August 4th at Rogers Stadium. Then Guns N' Roses takes that stage with Public Enemy August 5th. Avenged Sevenfold with Good Charlotte August 6th, RBC Amphitheater. And Metric with Broken Social Scene and Stars August 7th at RBC Amphitheater. Scotiabank Arena, four huge shows. We're talking Rush August 7th, 9th, 11th, and 13th. 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

0: randomizer when we turn off the algorithm thing and go for absolute unplanned spontaneity. 94.9 The Rock. And here we go!
1: I want to tell you a story about the house in blue. I come home one Friday, had to tell the landlady I done lost my job. She said, that don't confront me, long as I get my money next Friday. Now next Friday I come, I didn't get the rent, and out the door I went.

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She said, that don't confront me. 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

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I know there was no. He said, I don't know, man. 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I said, I know. Everybody funny.

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I love that song. What a perfect Saturday night song from the Randomizer. All right, this is new music from Pierce the Veil. 94.9 The Rock.

CKGE, Durham, Toronto. 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
1: It's five, yes, 5 hours of talk, tunes, and tomfoolery. And now, from my stu studio, it's me, Ed the Sock. Greetings, everybody. 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I am Ed the Sock, and if my audio right now sounds a little bit tinny, a little bit different, it's because I'm coming to you from the Stu Studio B, which is upstairs in my office, because the Stu Studio, I had the carpet shampooed, and I don't want to, not only do not want to be there, but the smell of carpet shampoo is only mildly... No, actually, it stinks. The carpet didn't even stink, but I used, like, shampoo, and now it smells of carpet shampoo, which is not a pleasant... It's not a pleasant smell. Like, I don't know why they can't make it something that's either unscented or something that it doesn't smell like you made a huge mistake in deciding to shampoo the carpet. Anyway, so I'm in Stu Studio B, so any audio inconsistencies you hear... That's where they come from. But what will be consistent is this week, as always on this show, I pull some of the best, most memorable calls of the past week. And let's start off with a montage of some of them.
8: This is Brandon from Christy Pitts, man. Long-time listener. Lifetime fan.
1: Christy Pitts in Toronto.
8: Christy Pitts in Toronto, man. Of course.
1: Hey, okay. I know Christy Pitts. I know Christy Pitts well. There was at one time a porn star with that name who didn't shave her underarms. It was a fetish thing. I didn't like it.
9: You talk about American food. When it comes to breakfast cereals, holy geez. They could have like 2 aisles. They have so many breakfast cereals, it's unreal. Like things that you never even heard of from up here. So that's where they blow us away.
1: Well, okay. Like, hold on. Yeah, they've got like 19 different flavors of Frosted Flakes. The thing is, Americans, the American food supply is so perverted that they eat food that doesn't even really... approximate food in some cases. So, yeah, True. We don't have the variety, but we also don't sell cereal made of asbestos.
10: You can pray for something, and then it could happen. You have to be very...
1: How many times have you prayed for something specific, and it's actually happened?
10: Every time.
1: I'm curious, then, what kind of things do you pray for?
10: Like, where did I put... my glasses. I will pray, and God will lead me to my glasses.
1: So you think God, who is omnipotent and sees everything in the universe, takes time out to help you find your glasses?
10: Yes.
11: Daniel Zunk has mastered sounding like you, Ed.
12: Yo, we're live at 94.9 The Rock. Who it is? I'm Kenneth Off, yo.
1: Okay. That was great. That was uncanny. You're practically Rich Little. So you are Moose. Sure. You are Moose, correct?
13: Yes. I am Moose, yes.
1: All right.
13: I'm usually friendly.
1: You're usually like friendly. What, are you threatening me that sometimes you're not friendly? Like, don't make me angry, Mr. McGee? You won't like me when I'm angry?
13: No, not at all. It's the opposite. I'm too friendly.
1: You're too... What makes you too friendly?
13: Well, right now, like, I apologize for being too friendly.
1: Okay, that's just being Canadian. All right, so what's happening?
10: So, you know when it's, like, moist?
1: Easy there. What are we talking about? Who would you say is friendlier, you or Casper the Friendly Ghost?
13: Ooh, that's close. A tie.
8: One of my buddies told me you're still on the air. I had to call you, man. You made me the man I am today. You still listen to you in elementary school and high school.
1: Wait a second. You were watching me in elementary school?
8: Hell yeah, man. Right after Electric Circuit. Yeah, you're my hero.
1: Well, thank you, but where were your parents? How's your cat?
0: Oh, that's cool that you brought that up. I had a weird dream about her last night.
1: Oh, no. Okay.
0: No, she, like, ran away. Like, she was going to jump on top of a building. And I laid down and I'm like, Minnesota! What's your name? Yeah, and she came back. So anyway, the cat came back the very next day.
1: Wait a second. She was going to jump to the top of a building like Superman?
0: She was going to. She was about to attempt it, and I called her back.
1: You know what's interesting is you had a dream that your cat escaped. Your cat has been having the same dream since you adopted her. Yeah. Okay, let me ask you this. Has your being too friendly ever resulted in you being arrested?
13: No, I've never been arrested, no.
1: Okay, here's a thought for you. If your prayers are always answered, do you think maybe rather than asking God to help you find your glasses, you could maybe ask to cure poverty? All right, some of those calls you'll hear in their entirety on this show. Some you will not. I will tell you in advance that this show is a little bit Alicia heavy, and that would be because in Alicia's calls this week, they almost form an ongoing, unfolding story. And I think that to present only one is only telling part of the story. So you'll hear three calls, and I believe you'll understand. Trust me on this. Also, trust me that I begin the show usually right here by playing one of the calls that happened this week that I like to lower your expectations for what's to come. So this call will do that, and everything after this is going to seem so much more not this. 94.9 The Rock, the all-night show, Ed DeSock here. Who dis?
2: Hey, man, it's Carl.
1: Hello, Carl. What's going on there?
2: Oh, man, me and Chris are just sitting here. We just actually got up, so we're bright and bushy-tailed there to listen to your show. So,
1: wait, you just got up? What, are you on my schedule?
2: Yeah, man, I did a switchover, so... Yeah, it just worked out that we actually got up like at 11 o'clock tonight.
1: Oh, okay. Well, good morning.
2: Yeah, it's actually really good. It's nice to see you for breakfast.
1: Okay, I hear you
2: for breakfast.
1: Could you hear me over the snap, crackle, and pop?
2: Oh, well, it's more of a psh, you know.
1: Oh, what is that sound?
2: Oh, it's us opening a beer.
1: Oh, that breakfast. Okay.
2: Yeah, breakfast and champions, man.
1: Let's face it. Breakfast cereal, things like Wheaties have a lot of wheat in them, and often beer is made from wheat, so there is a similarity there.
2: Well, hops and barley.
1: Yeah, there you go, hops and water, and everyone knows you should drink like 5-6 glasses of water a day, so we're going to continue to pretend that that is a healthy habit.
2: Well, I mean, we're not dying or nothing, so we're functional.
1: Ask your liver. Have you ever thought of having breakfast cereal but pouring beer in instead of milk?
2: Oh, man, we're not, like, starving or nothing like that. We eat good. We just...
1: No, I wasn't suggesting you're starving. I was asking if you ever thought of combining those two breakfast staples, beer and breakfast cereal.
2: Oh, no, that'd be gross, man.
1: Oh, okay. I don't know. There are some people I know who say they've tried it, but I don't know if I should believe them, Carl. Hey, Carl. Yeah. Carl, how's Olivia Newton-John?
2: Actually, she's got some kind of freaking weird cough going on for the last little bit, man, and I might get a little bit worried.
1: What's the nature of the cough?
2: Well, she's just got like a sneeze or something going on for a bit now. I don't know if it's like she's, you know, got a cat ball or whatever in her throat or what.
1: Hold on now. Hold on. Is it a sneeze or a cough?
2: What do you think? Sneeze? Yeah, it's a sneeze.
1: Okay. And does stuff come out of her nose when she sneezes?
2: No. Okay. I mean, it's not like gross or anything like that, but I mean, it's still a little bit noticeable. She's been doing it for a bit.
1: Okay. When she sneezes, is it like a few sneezes in a row?
2: Yeah.
3: Yeah, okay. That's not unusual for cats. Some of my cats, sometimes they'll get, for some reason, they'll get a cold. They'll pick up a cold or something, and they'll get over it. How many days has this been going on?
2: What, about 5 days now?
10: Yeah.
2: About 5 days.
3: Okay, keep an eye on her. Again, I recommend you keep her indoors until this shakes. Make sure she's got, you know, her water, her food, her litter is clean, and it may very well clear up on its own.
2: I think you're absolutely right, but... Yeah,
3: all right.
2: I wanted to tell you about the. We went out to a birthday party on Saturday night at the Legion there down on Ritson Road. I'm going to give them props.
3: Yeah.
2: Beautiful hosts.
3: Yeah.
2: It was my buddy's, my work buddy's wife's 40th birthday. They rented it out and had a big party there. And we went. We were the stars of the show, to be honest with you.
3: Christy's denying that is true.
2: Yeah, because she's, like, humble. I'm not.
3: Okay, why would you say that you were the stars of the show?
2: Oh, man, I bought her a nice dress, man. She was sparkling. I had, a $7 shirt that I got from Value Village, okay, at Kendallwood with all the horror movie guys, like Mike Myers and Freddy and... Pennywise, it was all over the shirt and black.
3: So this was a real dress up affair. Okay.
2: Yeah. Well, I mean, for me it was.
3: Okay.
2: Well, for her, I wanted her to look shiny, but I just pulled off this weird shirt that stole the show for some reason. They kept calling me Walter all night for crying out loud.
10: Walter White.
3: Oh, yeah, Walter White. Do you know who that is, Walter White?
2: Well, I do now, but I didn't know at the time. I was just like, what the hell's going on over here? Why did we call me Walter?
3: Yeah, well, I guess you reminded them of a former high school teacher who became a bloodthirsty meth dealer. But anyway, was anybody else, Carl, wearing T-shirts at all like yours?
10: No, his is very original.
3: Oh, that's why they were looking at you, because you stood out. You had the courage to be yourself.
2: Oh, absolutely. I can remember walking up to the bar and the side bartender was telling the other bartender about this shirt. He's like, that's the shirt.
3: Oh,
2: like, oh man.
3: Okay. So you were the talk of the event. How did the other guys dress?
2: Oh, they were like dressed down. It wasn't like a black tie or anything. I think we were kind of maybe even overdressed a little bit, but.
10: I definitely was.
3: Okay.
2: Yeah, but I wanted you.
3: Okay, yeah. Christy says she was overdressed in that new shiny dress you got for her. Well, very nice. I'm glad you guys had a good time.
2: All right, my man. Have a good night.
3: You too. Bye-bye. All right, that's it. Stick around. More to come on the All-Star All-Night Show on 94.9 The Rock.

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2: The Rock, the All-Night Show, and the Sock here. Who this?
3: Hey, it's Brandon, Ed. How's it going?
2: Good. Which Brandon is this?
3: This is Brandon from Christie Pitts, man. Long-time listener. Lifetime fan.
2: Christie Pitts in Toronto.
3: Christie Pitts in Toronto, man. Of course.
2: Hey, okay. I know Christie Pitts. I know Christie Pitts well. There was at one time a porn star with that name who didn't shave her underarms. It was a fetish thing. I didn't like it. Anyway, what's going on with you?
4: This call will be recorded.
3: Nothing much, man. I'm just, one of my buddies told me you're still on the air. I had to call you, man. You made me the man I am today. You still listen to me in elementary school and high school.
2: Wait a second. You were watching me in elementary school?
3: Hell yeah, man. Right after Electric Circuit.
2: So you watched my late night show with bare-breasted women in a hot tub where sometimes I interviewed porn stars and the humor was all very adult. You were watching that in elementary school.
3: Yeah, you were the guy who made... You were the hardest guy of the time back then, man. Holy, you're my hero.
2: Well, thank you, but where were your parents?
3: Well, she was shouting, saying, turn that off, right? Just go to my room. Fire it up, man. Come on.
2: Okay,
3: my favorite troll.
2: How old are we talking about at that age?
3: I was grade 6, 7, 8, so I was like 12, 13, 14. That's old enough, man. Come on.
2: Well, okay, it's on the lower edge, but yeah, all right. Now, how do you say that I have affected your life?
3: Because you used to kind of taught me how to be what the world was going to be like.
2: Oh, okay.
3: And I was like, you know what? I love this guy. I'm like, this guy's, you're like my father in a weird way. Good sense of humor, likable guy, straight to the point.
2: Well, I don't know about the likable part, and I certainly have nothing to do with your parentage.
3: The ginger was nice, too.
2: What?
3: The ginger girl was nice, too.
2: Well, I'll pass that on to her. We do a podcast called The Ed and Red Show.
3: I'm definitely going to have to, I'll be following you there. I found you on Instagram, shot you a follow, and honestly, I'm glad to hear you're still going, man.
2: Well, thank you. Now, you say that I taught you what to expect from the world. What was that?
3: Honestly, it's just rock and roll, man. Holy the porn stars, I've never seen anything like that. Just a great commentary. Seemed like you were just a real guy back then in a great time. I miss that.
2: Well, I miss the days when television was something worth doing in this country. But what lessons did I teach you about the world? So going out into the world, your eyes were opened to certain things. What things did I open your eyes to?
3: Yeah, treat people well. Don't give them any bullshit. Don't eat yellow snow. I'm trying to think back.
2: Wait a second. I taught you to treat people well? Are you sure you were watching
3: me? Yeah. Everybody likes you, man. No matter how big of a, how straight shooter you were, everybody loves you. That's how you want to be. That's how I want to live.
2: Well,
3: a straight shooter.
2: Let me tell you something. It is a lot easier to be a straight shooter and have people like you when you're a sock puppet than when you're a human being.
3: That's debatable, but I'll agree with you.
2: Listen, by the way, I'm starting to do a live show at a club on Queen Street, the beginning of August, a monthly show. So you're welcome to pop down there. I forget what Saturday is the first one we're doing. I think it's Saturday the 7th of August at a place called the Catacombs Cabaret on Queen Street. It's the basement of Terry's Bargain Hut or something like that. But it's a fun little thing with very, very limited seating. And I decided to do it because it's kind of fun. So you can come see me in person there.
3: I'd 100% love to come and see you in person there. I think I'm off that day, too. Where can I find the details about that? It's a queen. It's called, what's it called again? Sorry?
2: It's called Ed the Sock Queen Street Live. But the place is called the Catacombs Cabaret.
3: Catacombs Cabaret.
2: Yeah. You have to enter off of an alley, which is perfect for me.
3: Oh, that is just perfect, man. After all these years, we're better to follow you into.
2: I don't like big venues, except for when we do Socktoberfest in October. So, come out and see me. Well, I'm glad you found me, Brandon. Who told you that I was on the air here?
3: One of my buddies that I was working with. We were doing the late night sports center, and he was training me. And you just came up because I said, we're talking about old TV shows. And I said, you know what? I can miss when I used to be able to watch Ed the Sock right after Electric Circus. And my buddy goes, he's still on the radio, man. And I said, he's still on the radio. I'm giving him a call tonight as soon as we finish. And that's exactly what I did.
2: Yeah, all right. Well, yeah, I'm here at 94.9 The Rock. You can listen clearly on the 94.9 The Rock app no matter where you are.
3: Oh, I'm definitely going to be doing that from now on, man. It's great to hear from you. It's great to hear that you're doing well.
2: I am. I'm enjoying myself immensely. Now, what song can I play for you as a request?
3: Oh, how about No One Knows from Queens of the Stone Age?
2: Yes, I have that. I'll play it for you. Oh, wait a second. You know what I forgot to do? I got carried away. You are a first-time caller, and so this is a traditional welcome. Hey, Brandon, I have always wanted to have a neighbor just like you. There you go. Welcome to our audience, which we call the Nighttime Neighborhood.
3: Oh, well, great to be here. Thanks for that song. You got a beautiful voice, man.
2: All right, Brandon. Call again. I'm here Monday to Friday, midnight to 5 a.m. live.
3: Oh, I'll 100% call you. Be cool, man. Thanks for taking me.
2: All right, you too. Take care.
3: Later.
2: Bye.

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1: 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Ed the Sock here. Who this?
2: Alicia.
1: Hi, Alicia. What's going on?
2: Yeah. Oh, not too much. I only just chimed in, and so because of the weather, I wasn't sure if you were, like, on air or not.
1: Would you think I'd be on an ark with a bunch of animals?
2: Well, you know, no, not a bunch of animals. Well, a bunch, I guess.
1: Okay.
2: You know, a bunch of cats, but...
1: Yeah, that would be ideal for me. That'd be like a vacation. Anyway, yes, the rain has been heavy. The lightning and thunder around here earlier this evening. Thunderbolts and lightning, very, very frightening. It shook the house. The light show was amazing. And, yeah.
2: Yeah, and so I tried to chime in online, and it just kept going in and out. So I actually used my old-ass alarm clock radio to listen.
1: Well, that's good. See, they have value. I have one of those old-ass alarm clock radios as well in my bedroom. And by the way, if you're having trouble on therock.fm, check out 94.9 The Rock app. It's much cleaner.
2: Oh, duly noted.
1: All right. So now that you have called and you have reached me, you know that I'm here. What's on your mind?
2: Yeah. Oh, I just wanted to request Rise Again, but Savior.
1: I think we have it, but let me check for sure. Yeah, yeah. Though the band name is Rise Against, the song is called Savior.
2: I have no idea. I just had this idea, Rise Again. So I searched it and... it's a band.
1: Yeah, they're a American punk rock band from Chicago, formed in 1999. Did I sound like ChatGPT there or whatever those things are?
2: I don't know. I don't know how to use that.
1: Good. Stay away. It's poison. All right. So what has been happening in your life? How was your menagerie, speaking of getting on an ark?
2: Well, I went swimming, and then when I got into my car, I was like, that sounds like thunder. So I turned off my music. My windows were open, and I heard this kid yonder in the parking lot go, that sounds like thunder. And I was like, yeah, I'm not going shopping. I'm going straight home. So I came home and, you know, so on and so forth, did my regular routine, like fed the babies, cleaned the filters, dishes, laundry, spend time with my mom, so on and so forth. And then all of a sudden, I saw like thunder. I heard thunder and I saw a lightning strike, and then I was like, okay, because I was doing the, because tomorrow morning it's like recycling and so on and so forth. I was outside and I was like, yeah, I can do this as fast as humanly possible.
1: You know what?
2: So,
1: you know what?
2: What?
1: Dorothy hasn't been calling regularly because she's got stuff going on. You may very well be the new Dorothy. Because I asked you about your pets, and you gave me an entire itinerary of your day and never really mentioned how the pets are.
2: Okay, so the pets. I think I told you the other day I got a couple of new male guppies, right?
1: Okay, sure.
2: I didn't tell you that?
1: You know what? You may very well have, but my brain may have prioritized what information it stores.
2: All right, so some of them are... different abilities, and we don't want those ones to procreate because...
1: Wait. What kind of different abilities? Are these like the X-Men of guppies?
2: So it's important to like keep the bloodline pure, right?
1: Whoa!
2: Which is why...
1: Whoa! What do you got? The Nazi Germany tank? The bloodline's pure?
2: Right? That's why I keep getting new boys, right? But like eventually, because I have so many, some of them interbred, and you can see the ones that have different abilities.
1: Oh wait, are you saying that they have handicaps?
2: Basically, we don't want those ones to continue to procreate. So for the first time, I fed a couple of my guppies to my turtles.
1: Oh my. Why? Because they were handicapped?
2: Because the guy at the store was like, you don't want those ones to continue to...
1: You're practicing guppy eugenics. Did you not feel horrible doing that?
2: I cried.
1: So why do it? Let them live out their lives as they are.
2: Right, but I don't want them to... I don't want to more people to, you know...
1: Well, why don't you just put the... Can you not, like, put a little grill or something just to keep them in their own place? Almost like a camp for them.
2: Well, yeah, I guess I could do that. But I cried two of them to Billy.
1: Okay,
2: I cried.
1: Okay, why did you do it if you cried? You cried because you knew it was not right.
2: Well, that's what the guy at the pet store told me to do. And I got two new fathers to keep the bloodline pure.
1: Okay, never mind the bloodline's pure. You don't need to talk to Himmler at the fish store. Do what you think is right. Don't do it again.
2: I felt so bad.
1: You've learned that it is not the solution.
2: Anyway, I got some new fish.
1: Yeah, what did you get?
2: Two new strains from another country and an algae eater.
1: Two new strains of what? Guppy?
2: Yeah.
1: Wait, like there's like foreign strains of guppy? What would be the difference between the strains from another country and our domestic guppies?
2: But the bloodline is different so that they don't suffer, because the ones that I fed to Billy, those two, they were like, they did not look okay. They looked like they were suffering. They were like...
1: So it was a bit of euthanasia, but not very gentle euthanasia.
2: It was quick.
1: It was quick?
2: Oh, yeah.
1: Do you ever find any of your guppies riding around wearing white hoods? No? It's not happened? Okay.
2: No.
1: All right. Well, I'm sorry for your... No, I'm not. You did it on purpose. I'm sorry for the fish. But, okay, your cat is okay?
2: Yes. Yeah. Oh, yeah. Max is wonderful.
1: And
2: Billy
1: the turtle
2: is wonderful.
1: The turtle is apparently well-fed?
2: Oh, yeah, the turtle. So, like, that same day, I got her two hornworms, a whole bunch of waxworms, 25 waxworms, a whole bunch of crickets, and I breed mealworms. Superworm and beetle.
1: Was it her birthday?
2: So I don't actually know what her birthday is. I just know she was a baby when I got her 14 years ago.
1: Well, just what a smorgasbord you set out before her. Worms and crickets.
2: Also a whole bunch of fruits and vegetables.
1: Also fruits and vegetables. Very important for a balanced diet of worms.
2: Oh, yeah. And regular worms, you know, bread wrigglers. And
1: good old regular worms. Yum, yum.
2: I'm assuming that you're saying that my turtle is spoiled.
1: A little bit, yeah.
2: Yeah, a lot.
1: Does the turtle ever, like, throw temper tantrums?
2: Well, she chases me around.
1: That's got to be a pretty slow-paced chase.
2: Actually, I could send you a video. She is fast. She loves me. He is so happy just to sleep in bed with Max and me.
1: And she chases you?
2: Oh, yeah. She just wants to be with me.
1: Well, there's no accounting for taste, especially an animal that eats worms. So what song can I play for you, Alicia?
2: Oh, yeah. So I said, remember I said Rise Against?
1: Oh, yeah, Rise Against Savior. Yeah, yeah, okay. Forgot, but I remember now.
2: Yeah.
1: All right, Alicia, I'll talk to you soon.
2: Yeah. Okay, bye.
1: Bye. It kills me.

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1: Oh, my God. No way.
0: Yes way. I'll bet they're even listening on the space station right now.
2: Yeah, Houston, you're going to have to cancel that spacewalk. Craig and Lucky are up to some shenanigans again. 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
2: Nine The Rock, the all-night show, Ed DeSock here. Who dis?
3: Hey, man, it's Peter.
2: Hey, Peter, where you been? What you doing?
3: I've been around. I've been wondering, I've been thinking about baldness, you know, like, because, like, my orthodontist, right, he used to have, like, this big bald spot on the top of his head, and he had hair on the side. The last time I saw him, he shaved his whole head off, like, his whole hair off, right? And I was like, this is, like, kind of, like, troubling to me, right? Because, like, I feel like this is becoming common, like, the shaving it all off. So I feel like it's going to be, like, the death of the style for, like, the tall guys. Like, the doctors and the lawyers are, like, they're tall and they have, like, the big bald spot on the top. You know what I mean? I feel like that's not going to exist anymore, but I feel like it's a very distinguished look, you know? I don't want it to fade away. What do you think?
2: Well, okay, so your concern is that you believe that men who are balding on top but have a fringe of hair around the sides, kind of like Friar Tuck from Robin Hood, in a sense, you feel that that is a look of distinguishment, that it carries an air of authority, and that if men are going to be dealing with their baldness by shaving off that ring so that their head has the Kojak look, it's bald, you're afraid
3: Right. You're
2: going to lose an important cultural signifier amongst men.
3: Yeah, look, maybe not if you're trying to, like, you know, like, find a date or something, but if you're, like, you know, 20 years into the profession or whatever you're doing, you know, you got a family, just keep the ring, man. It's fine. Like, I don't think you have to shave it all up. Well, okay, like, if you're, like, you know, some people, like, if you're, like, you know, fat in a particular way, maybe you want to, like, avoid, like, a stereotypical, like, look, you know, like, you're, like, a seedy guy in, like, a Brian De Palma movie. Like, you don't want to look like that. Like, I get that. You know what I mean? But, like you know, like a one of those rod guys. Like, people that look like rods, you know, they should keep it. You know what I mean?
2: The people that look like who?
3: Rods. Like, you know, they have the rod build. Like sticks.
2: The rock thing. Tall, okay.
3: And, yeah, tall. Yeah, tall. I'm, like, you know, lanky.
2: Lanky. Okay. So what? Like, the fringe of hair, but it goes down to their shoulders?
3: To their shoulder? No. Right there. It stays on the side. No. I don't want... Yeah.
2: Yeah, it stays on the side, but it goes from the side all the way down to the shoulders. That's sort of an aging rocker look, no?
3: No. More like it's short on the side. It doesn't go to the shoulder.
2: What does that have to do with rockers?
3: I don't know. Rod. They're built like rods.
2: They're built like rods. R-O-D?
3: Rod, R-O-D. Just forget it.
2: Yeah, I'm just saying. They're built like rods. Okay, well, how old are you again?
3: 20.
2: All right. Do you have any male pattern baldness on your mother's side of the family?
3: No, I don't think so.
2: You don't think so?
3: On my father's side.
2: What?
3: No, I don't.
2: Okay, because that's where baldness comes from, is the mother's father.
3: This isn't some superstition. This is science. Right?
2: It's science. Yeah, that's genetics.
3: Okay.
2: It comes from the mother's father. It doesn't come from the father's side. Okay.
3: There's some of that seed plant stuff.
2: What?
3: When Mendel did the plants. The plants. And
2: Gregor. Oh, yeah. Gregor Mendel. Yes, the father of genetics. Yes. I don't think he was studying particularly this, but they have discovered this is where baldness comes from. So if your mother's father has a head of hair, then you're fine. But, you know, you probably missed the years of the comb over, when men would take let the hair on sort of the side of their hair grow longer and then move it over the pate of their head, so it seemed like they still had hair there. But then when they went out in a wind, the hair would, like, blow like a pirate ship flag. So I think men have to turn, and that sort of, that denoted a sort of ageness, sort of made people look like they were victims of aging, and it was not dignified. And so it's been decided that it's better to just get rid of all of it, because then you look like someone who's in control of their look rather than somebody who's trying to cover up something that is obvious and not being covered up very well.
3: Yeah, I'm pro fryer though. I'm pro fryer look.
2: You're pro fryer look with the tonsure.
3: I could do either. I could do either bald or like the fryer look. But the one you said about the rocker with the bald spot, that's risky to me. I think that's very risky.
2: Okay, what's the risk?
3: Could look like goofy, man.
2: It looks goofy. So you're concerned that
3: it could.
2: No hair on top, but hair from like the sides that extends down to the shoulders in like a Kim Mitchell kind of look. You're afraid that may look embarrassing? Is that what you're saying?
3: No, it's just a little too, like short and long. You know, like, I don't know how to, you know what I mean? No, you don't.
2: No, I don't think you do either.
3: Ed DeSocco, are you Italian?
2: No.
3: No, because I thought like that's like one of like the names, you know, where it's like it's shorter when they get to America. It's like, actually like soccer, like Ed DeSoccarelli, you know, nothing like that.
2: No, if anything, no. It would have been Sokowitz or something because I'm Jewish.
3: Okay.
2: All right. So, are these things that run through your mind during the day? Are these the things that you're lying in bed trying to sleep, and these are the things that run through your gray cells? How do these questions come to you?
3: Sometimes, but like, no, a lot of the time, not just like kind of, I go to sleep pretty easy actually.
2: Okay. All right. What do you, yeah. I forget. Are you working? Are you in school? What is it you do during the day now?
3: Right now I have a part-time job in the day, but during the year I'm a student still in the university.
2: And what are you studying again?
3: Biomedical engineering.
2: Oh, that, well, maybe you can biomedically engineer a cure for baldness.
3: Right.
2: You don't sound big on that.
3: No, I think baldness could be interesting, man. I don't think it should leave.
2: Oh, you don't think it should leave? Well, listen, if you ever get older and start losing your hair, you might have a different perspective at that point.
3: Right, that's fair. How did you lose your hair?
2: No, I got a beautiful head of green hair.
3: Okay, yeah.
2: All right, so, Peter, good to hear from you. Yeah. What song can I play for you?
3: Do you like hate the Electric Light Orchestra?
2: I do like ELO, yes.
3: You have a Living Thing?
2: Yeah, Living Thing, we got it.
3: All right, thanks.
2: This is the first time you've requested a song, and we had it on the first try, you know?
3: All right, yeah.
2: Don't you think that's significant?
3: Sorry?
2: Don't you think that's significant?
3: I did a Slip Kid once. Yeah, that's the first time.
2: Oh, I did. So this is not actually something new.
3: Yeah, so the significance, the reason I didn't like react like, oh my God, is because like, you know, I picked up on the fact that it wasn't true. I thought I'd move along.
2: Okay, so what is it, what is your part-time job, by the way?
3: Just like work at Walmart, yeah. Just like stocking shelves.
2: Okay. I mean, that is a fair job for somebody your age to, you know, having a summer off before going back to school. That's a fair job. All right. I'll talk to you again.
3: All right. Yeah.
2: Okay. See you, Peter.
3: See you.
2: Bye.

0: 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Whoa, whoa, whoa. 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
3: .9 The Rock, the All-Night Show, Ed the Sock here. Who it is?
4: Billy the Kid.
3: Are you sure it's Billy the Kid?
4: Yeah, I'm pretty sure it's me.
3: Because I haven't heard from you in over a week. I was pretty sure you died again, but didn't have the courtesy to tell me.
4: No.
3: So where have you been?
4: Away, dealing with stuff.
3: Dealing with stuff?
4: Yeah.
3: All right, is the stuff dealt with?
4: Yep.
3: All right. So is this going to be a thing you call once a month? What the hell, man?
4: I'm trying to slow down on drinking.
3: I thought that you had slowed down on drinking.
4: Yeah, I'm trying to do it a lot better now.
3: Okay, you were having like one, maybe two beers a day at one point. What are you up to now?
4: Maybe 3 to 4.
3: All right, that's not terrible. So you're trying to cut that down. Okay, that's laudable. And how does that relate to you leaving us here at the nighttime neighborhood, checking the obituaries? Sure, you laugh.
5: Laugh for while you can, monkey boy.
4: I'm doing well.
3: All right, fine. So what's on your mind?
4: Not much. We're going away, my mom and Mark and I, to a trailer.
3: Right.
4: And I think then we're going to go to Portugal for a vacation.
3: Portugal? That's a big jump from a trailer. Has Mark scoped out the bars in Portugal so he can sit there from 9 a.m. to like midnight?
4: Yep.
3: All right. Do you have any family or any family bonds with Portugal?
4: No.
3: It's just you hear it's a nice place you want to go.
4: It's a nice place they want to go. I'm just along for the ride.
3: Wow. You know, I would think that it would be like an excellent 80s style movie. Your mother and Mark, and they take you with them to Portugal. It would be like a cross between Bill and Ted's Excellent Adventure and Weekend at Bernie's. I would love to see that. Anyway, hopefully you'll send pictures.
4: Oh, I definitely will.
3: So when do you know if you're going to go to Portugal?
4: September.
3: Oh, okay. So there's still more time for you not to call.
4: Yeah.
3: Yeah, okay. How's your friend Amber and the others in the building there?
4: I don't know. I don't talk to them much no more.
3: What happened?
4: Too much gossip, too much problem.
3: Now, was this the gossip that was being spread that you were having sexual relations with them?
4: Yeah.
3: And it didn't stop?
4: It hasn't stopped yet.
3: And didn't you suspect that Amber or the other lady may have been part of fueling that?
4: Yeah, I didn't do anything wrong. I'm all in the right in this one.
3: Oh, okay.
4: This is the first time you say that.
3: Yeah, I mean, does that feel odd for you?
4: Yeah, I'm not the problem.
3: This is like the undiscovered country for you, Billy. Now, it's interesting to me that they would seek to, increase their status in the building by claiming to have had carnal knowledge of you. Like that means you are the apex male in that building.
4: Probably.
3: That's a sad statement about the building, isn't it?
4: Yeah.
3: All right. Well, I guess you're a catch, but so is gonorrhea.
4: So I got a nice drawing to drop off for you at 94.9 The Rock.
3: Is it of me?
4: Yep.
3: Oh, good. You know, I'm going to be there Friday because I'm doing the morning show because Craig and Lucky are out. They have to be somewhere.
4: I'll make sure it's there by Friday.
3: All right, and I'll talk about it on the radio.
4: It's a pretty good one. I even got the date written on it, everything.
3: Did you sign it?
4: Yep.
3: All right, good. It's not worth anything if you don't sign it. It'll be worth even more after you die. Well, you have to die for longer than 3 minutes. Otherwise, it doesn't work.
4: Oh, okay.
3: All right. Just so you know, stick with it. Okay, Billy, what song can I play for you?
4: Damn it, I forgot it. It's a song by Heart.
3: Okay, that's a start.
4: Surprise Me.
3: I don't think they sing that song.
4: I don't know what the name is.
3: Is there a lyric you can share with me? Something to point me in the right direction?
4: No, just pick one.
3: No, I want to know which one you want.
4: Well, she sings so many good songs that I can't.
3: All right, I just opened the catalog, and the first thing that comes up is a song I don't know very much from them. It's called Even It Up. How about if I play that?
4: Yeah.
3: All right. All right, Billy, stay in touch.
4: I will.
3: And don't die.
4: I'm getting back to drawing, so.
3: I'm glad the art world needs you.
4: Okay. You're going to love this one I did.
3: Now I'm worried. Okay. I'm looking forward to seeing it.
4: Okay.
3: Bye.
4: Bye.

announce another 94.9 The Rock prize envelope winner. And choosing a winner wasn't easy. I mean, it's always easy spotting a loser. But winners, that takes a little more work. The contest question was, in the spirit of the new ice cream flavor, the Tragically Chip, what other band names can be adapted into ice cream flavors? We narrowed over 200 entries down to a list of 12 and a number one. So here's your best suggestions for ice cream flavors named after bands. Breaking Benjamin, Chiam, The Mamas and the Papayas, Jefferson Starship, Fleetwood Macadamia, Our Lady Peach, Chocolate Butthole Surfers, Bare Naked Latte, Rainbow Butterscotch Monkeys, Butterfinger Death Crunch, Five Finger Fudge Punch, and the winner, submitted by Jessica Woodcock, Oreo Speedwagon. 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

0: underneath the rug, they're like silverfish, right? And then like house centipedes eat silverfish, right?
1: Wait,
0: and
1: what, so wait, hold on, hold on. What eats silverfish?
0: House centipedes.
1: House centipedes?
0: Yeah.
1: There's such a thing as house centipedes?
0: Oh, yeah. Yeah, they eat the silverfish. Yeah, they look like, they almost look like furry, but they just look like centipedes, but they're like, they look furry, basically.
1: Okay, all right, Alicia, I have never in any lodging I have lived in ever seen a centipede in my domicile.
0: Okay, well, this is the first time that has ever happened in this house. And we have, my parents have owned this house for 37 years.
1: Okay.
0: The first time we've ever had a house centipede.
1: Okay. So how did you know there was such a thing as, like, what's the difference between a centipede and a house centipede?
0: So a house centipede looks furry.
1: Okay. Is it actually furry?
0: No, it looks furry, but like the legs are like longer. But they're very nice, and they eat the.
1: What do you mean? Hold on, they're very nice. They're insects. They do not have a personality.
0: How can you possibly know that?
1: There's no evidence that they have any personality.
0: There's no evidence that they don't have a personality. Ha ha ha!
1: Alicia. Their brain function does not have a component for personality. It's not necessary for their survival.
0: Well, you know, I can always devil's advocate that. Okay, not the point. The point is, Max was like going after something. And I'm like, what do you do over there, bro? And yeah, it was a house centipede. He killed it. Didn't eat it. He just killed it. And I was like, whoa. That was interesting. And that's when we were like, there must be silverfish somewhere. So we went into the basement, lifted up the rug, and they were like, oh, it's moist under here. How's that?
1: Did you call to tell me that you have centipedes and silverfish in your house?
0: Well, I thought that you would want to know that Max was the one who led us to this.
1: Okay, I'm more curious about... Okay, is this under a carpet or under a rug?
0: Yeah, under a rug in the basement.
1: Okay, why is it so moist there that you have an insect kingdom happening?
0: Right?
1: No, not right. This you is, tell me.
0: Well, I don't know, because this is, in 37 years, this is the first time that this has ever happened. So
1: okay, how do you think it got moist under the rug?
0: Well, so recently I became aware that somebody consistently accidentally spills one of the water bottles.
1: Hold on. You cannot consistently accidentally do something. An accident by its nature is a one-off thing. You cannot repeat it again and again and have it still be an accident.
0: Well, you know, I have to respectfully disagree, because I believe that it is an accident consistently.
1: Okay, once it's an accident. After that, you're aware that there's a potential for an accident. So if you do it again, it's recklessness. There is no way it can be an accident in the same place of the same kind twice. Okay, maybe twice, but beyond twice, no. At that point, you have knowledge that this may happen, and if you do not take steps to prevent it happening, you no longer can call it an accident.
0: Oh, well, you know what? I have to respectfully disagree, because I believe what she says. You know what? You have a valid point, but you know what? At some point, we have to make, what's the word I'm looking for?
1: Bullshit.
0: No. You know, when people, I don't want to say get older, but, you know, at some point people make more accidents than they used to.
1: Wait, what is being spilled here when we're talking about accidents and liquid?
0: It's just, it's Max's water, the water, like, by the litter where he washes his paws.
1: And that what gets no

0: walked over and has gotten underneath a rug where you have created an insect ecosystem?
1: Yes.
0: Okay. Fascinating. I am at a loss for words.
1: Okay, so it's not me doing it.
0: No, I know it's not you. I don't care who's doing it. It's not important. What's important is actually none of this is important.
1: Actually, it is important, but I just thought it was interesting. Anyway.
0: Wait, hold on. Define important. What? Why is there the fact that there,
1: you know,
0: is that there is moisture underneath a rug in your basement important?
1: Because, so then silverfish come up and then house enemies come up. So for me, I love it. It's fun for me. It's fun for Max, right? It's fun for Billy. But, you know, the other people don't like it so much.
0: So you're happy with an insect world occurring right under your feet?
1: Yeah. You know that. You know this about me. I am. It doesn't bother me. I like it. It's fun for me. But now, my mom doesn't like it so much.
0: Alicia, yeah. In this situation with someone else, I may have said, were you dropped as a baby? But in your case, I'd like to ask, were you drop kicked as a baby?
1: Ha, ha, ha. You know, did you really mean to say that?
0: Did I mean to say that? You mean, did I misspeak? Yeah. Did I trip over my words?
1: No. Are you trying to hurt my feelings?
0: Not intentionally. No, I am trying to indicate confusion.
1: You know, I am a scientific person, right?
0: Okay.
1: Right. You know, I love insects.
0: That doesn't make you a scientific person. It makes you somebody with a potential fetish.
1: You know what? Your feelings are valid.
0: Oh, will you stop that psychobabble crap with me, please? Disagree with me. Go ahead. I'd rather you disagreed with me than gave me that your feelings are valid. Your question is a valid question. Just disagree with me. You don't need to validate my feelings. I am not one of your kindergarten kids. Okay?
1: I hear what you're saying.
0: Oh, there's another one right there. Alicia. Alicia, get some sleep.
1: I will. Bye.
0: Bye.

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1: Well, this is another example of how people have absolutely too much time on their hands. People are arguing online about what you call the end pieces of bread.
2: Arguing?
1: Yeah, arguing about it. 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Lucky, what's your call on this?
2: I think we've always gone with heel.
1: Oh, well, you're wrong. It's the crust. What are you, stupid?
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2: Hey, Ed.
1: All right, this is 94.9 The Rock, the all-night show, getting through the night. I gave it away, if there was supposed to be a secret. Leanna Kersner is with us. She's a peer counselor, host of the podcast It's Not Therapy, and helps us get through the night by exploring certain themes of things that may be challenging us. All right, so, Leanna, I have a question for you.
2: Okay.
1: What do you do if you are angry at somebody who's dead?
2: Like, okay, how dead?
1: Oh, dead. Actually, okay. Within a year, I guess.
2: Okay.
1: Like somewhat
2: okay.
1: Recent so, dead.
2: Okay. The reason I ask is that anger is one of the stages of grief, right?
1: Yeah, this ain't that.
2: Okay. But it may be. If it's been under a year, it very well may be.
1: Well, no, it's you find out something about the person after they're dead and it pisses you off.
2: Oh, you're a Harry Potter character. Okay.
1: What? Okay, maybe. I don't know.
2: You know, that was the thing? You only found out about the adult characters in Harry Potter after they died? It was really ghoulish.
1: Can I be Dobby, the little elf guy who likes clothes?
2: Dobby. The master has given Dobby clothes. Like
1: that was very like disturbing, that. Actually. Yeah. All right, anyway.
2: Well, you did. I mean, back in the day, you used to go on TV naked, so it's apt.
1: Okay, it was early. It was cable 10. I couldn't afford clothes. Okay, so what do you do when you find out something about somebody who you had a lot of regard for? Now you're pissed off because they never brought something to you. Could have been resolved, and you're just pissed. It changes somewhat your view of the person. What do you do?
2: Okay, so there. It's not just anger there, right? There's disappointment. There's a sense of unfairness.
1: It's probably actually, this is why you're good at this, it's probably actually more disappointment than actual anger.
2: And that's the thing about anger. Anger is legitimate, right? First thing. But anger can also be a masking emotion or a secondary emotion, meaning there's something deeper in it. For me, I'm one of those people, I'm not good at staying angry. I get angry and then it after about 15, 20 minutes or less, it like peels away and then I get what's really going on, right?
1: Wait, does that leave you with hangover?
2: I have hangover, exactly. And the hangover is where you really get to what's really bothering you.
1: I don't know, I get hangover, because the angry sucked up all my energy, when I get hangover, I just want a nap. But anyway, okay, yeah. So...
2: No, but this is relevant. We're not just goofing around here. Because healthy anger, regulated anger, dissipates from that acute state after 20, 30 minutes, right?
1: All right.
2: If you're angrier longer than that, there's usually something like, you know, that you calm down and then you think about it again and you get angry again, right? Like, you're not just staying angry. It kicks off again, because whatever you're feeling underneath that is really, really painful. And that pain, it's like, you know, when you stub your toe or you smash your finger and you're like, and then you swear a blue streak.
1: Theoretically, I don't have either fingers or toes, but yeah.
2: Oh, God, that was really ableist. Okay, if you, like, smash your nose on something, right?
1: All right.
2: You know what I mean? But I apologize for that. That was insensitive of me.
1: I'll move on.
2: Okay, but you know what I mean? Something's really painful, and you're like, that's what your emotions are doing.
1: Is that because the emotions might make you feel vulnerable and kind of victim, whereas being angry makes you feel in charge and assertive?
2: Anger feels safe. The problem is it also wrecks stuff, right?
1: Just look at the Hulk,
2: right? I go wrecks for Kratos tanks, from God of buildings. War, but yeah, exactly. And so what you want to do is you want to let yourself feel angry. Because it's valid, right?
1: All right.
2: But don't do anything about it right away.
1: Well, there's nothing to do. What am I going to do? Get a shovel?
2: That's what's so frustrating, right?
1: They're dead.
2: Hear me out, okay?
1: All right.
2: Anger is a motivating emotion. It makes us feel like, you know, the whole quote, mad as hell and not going to take it anymore.
1: I was just watching that clip this week from the movie
2: Network.
1: There you
2: go. Yeah. There you go. So it's motivating, right? It makes us, it kicks our adrenaline off. It makes us feel kind of fearless. It also makes us make terrible decisions. So it's okay to feel angry, but I tell myself all the time, because people say I've mellowed and it really pisses me off. That,
1: I love that saying.
2: You know, I'm angry. I don't have to do anything about it. Let's give it a minute and walk through it. And that's what we're doing right now.
1: Okay.
2: Right?
1: Well, okay. At this point, you had me at disappointed. So I'm past the anger.
2: But there's
1: sadness and disappointment.
2: Right. I love how enthused you are. Like, it's great. We're talking over each other because we're all like, I want more. That's amazing. Right. Because now
1: you like, I can talk over you more if that makes you happy.
2: It does make me happy, but it doesn't make for good radio. So what we're doing right now is something called, we're shifting the meta emotion, right? Instead of feeling angry about feeling angry or angry feeling about, you know, feeling angry about being disappointed, now we're excited, we're enthused because we're getting somewhere. You see how that works?
1: Yeah, I don't know that I'm enthusiastic, but whatever.
2: Right. Anyway, I'm trying to give snippets for the people at home, so not to put you on the spot.
1: I mean, I'm not angry, but I am pissed off, which to me is a different state.
2: It's frustrating because the person is no longer here. You can't work it out with them.
1: That's what I'm pissed off about. Bring this crap forward when you're alive. Right. Anyway, go on.
2: Right. And this happens a lot. This is not just you. A lot of people deal with this stuff. And so, like, what do you do? It feels helpless to not be able to solve the problem. It's just unsolvable. It's there, right? It's going to be there forever.
1: Yeah.
2: First of all.
1: Until I'm pushing up daisies. Yep.
2: Right. And even then, who knows what happens after that, right? There could be sock heaven, right?
1: Wonder what
2: man.
1: That like. Anyway,
2: okay.
1: There
2: derail.
1: Are no hot
2: anyway,
1: tubs there. Anyway, go on.
2: Moving on. So the frustrating thing is you can't do anything about it right now. So what do you do when you can't do anything about it? And this is where good people are not perfect people, right? We really, a lot of us, especially when we're grieving, end up in absolutist or all or nothing thinking. It's also called black or white thinking.
1: Yeah.
2: Because, you know, we want to think about the good times. We want to think about all the good stuff that the person brought into. We like nominate the recently deceased for sainthood. Right. And we're not saints. We're people.
1: I hate that. It's like, don't speak ill of the dead. Why? If I didn't speak ill of them when they were alive, why should I change that? If I spoke ill of them when they were alive, why should I change that?
2: You don't speak ill of the dead out of the respect for their living survivors who don't want to think about that. Like,
1: yeah,
2: think
1: unless
2: about,
1: you can't stand them either. Anyway, go on.
2: Well, unless you can't stand them either and then, you know, be prepared for the consequences of your public behavior, right? But, okay, so we tend to put people up on pedestals after they pass. And so when we find out something that knocks them off that pedestal, that's really hard. Right? Because you're trying to make your grief as bittersweet as opposed to just bitter as possible. And this is making it really tough for you.
1: All right. So what I mean, the thing is that's aggravating is there, as you said, there's no solution. It's just something I'm going to have to learn to live with that the person chose that and then left things unresolved.
2: Okay. Here's the thing, right? There would never be a solution anyway. They did it, right? Whatever they did it.
1: Yeah, but it could have been discussed.
2: But we're discussing it right now.
1: Yeah, but what good is it now? It could have been better discussed before the person took a dirt nap.
2: Okay, this is what I've been trying to get to, and I've missed the land. I haven't stuck the landing four times, so I'm going to try it now, okay?
1: Okay.
2: Okay. We are not responsible for other people's emotions. We can care about other people's emotions. But we can't take them on. They are not ours. Similarly, we are not responsible for other people's opinions. We are responsible for our own thoughts and our own actions. And that's it. Again, you can care. And if something's bothering somebody and you want them to stick around, you should stop doing it. But we're not responsible for other people's feelings or opinions, right? This is really, really important in dealing with, and it's not just somebody die. I mean, God, back in the Much Music days, I meet somebody who I absolutely worshipped, and they treated me like absolute garbage, and I was crushed because I was just a nobody, right? So it was crushing, right?
1: Well, people who treat other people like nobodies are themselves actually nobodies in disguise, but go on.
2: The Smashing Pumpkins were awful for me. I couldn't listen to Gish for years, and that was one of my favorite albums. Like, it was just soul destroying, and I can't do anything about it, right? But the good times still happened, right? The good things still happened. There was one thing, and that happened while they were alive, I assume, too, right?
1: Well, it's very difficult to have good things happen with them when they're dead, so yeah.
2: Easy, you know. I just played a video game where necromancy figured prominently.
1: All right. We don't want to shame necrophiliacs.
2: No,
1: anyway,
2: go on. It had this amazing skeleton butler named Manfred, and I'm obsessed. So it's amazing. Anyway, so if they were still alive, you probably would have talked and worked it out, right?
1: Yeah, but no, because they never brought it to me. So no, they wouldn't have.
2: Okay, but nobody dies with completely finished business, right?
1: Yeah. So you leave the crap on the people who are still surviving. Anyway.
2: Okay, hold on, though. Yeah. That's other people carrying the crap forward, not the deceased.
1: Well, all right. You know what? I get it. There's no answer for this. I'm just going to have to metabolize it.
2: Hold on. Did you hear what I just said?
1: That I'm carrying it forward.
2: No, I didn't say you. That I knew there was a misunderstanding there.
1: So who?
2: We're
1: talking about me.
2: You have to be upset about this because there's some sort of ongoing consequence, right?
1: Yeah, all right.
2: Right. So there are living people who are either rubbing this in your face or not letting it go or something, right?
1: Right.
2: Okay, so the problem's with them, not the deceased.
1: No, I'm still pissed off at the deceased. Very disappointed at the way they did things.
2: Okay, disappointed is something you have to work through, right? Because disappointment is based on expectations. And maybe we can talk about that the next one, because that's sort of...
1: What, expectations of the dead?
2: Well, expectations of anybody. Expectations and disappointment, right? Setting expectations.
1: All right, let's do that. I got the point here, so let's stop and start again.
2: I don't think you have the total point, but at least we've gotten somewhere about anger kind of, you know, layered on top of disappointment.
1: Yes. I now know that I am simply disappointed.
2: Yes, we've gotten somewhere, and like I said, unfinished business, right?
1: All right. We will continue this in another segment of Getting Through the Night, and you can listen, and I recommend you listen, to It's Not Therapy, Leanna's podcast. Every episode I learn one or two things I didn't know I needed to learn. You will, too. Available on all podcast platforms. Thanks, Leanna.
2: Thanks.

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1: You know how children are always thinking when they're young that there's some sort of like monster under their bed or in their closet. Or
2: right.
1: The boogeyman. A kid said there was a monster under the bed. So the kid's babysitter checked just to calm him down and found a guy under there.
2: Whoa.
1: He ran off. Everyone's okay. Cops have identified it and arrested him.
2: Oh, my goodness.
1: Could you imagine? Listen, kid, just go to sleep. There's nobody under. Oh, for crying out loud.
2: Why can't you sleep now? 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
1: 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Ed DeSock here. Who it is?
2: Hey, it's Rowan.
1: Hi, Rowan. How you been?
2: I've been good. Very busy.
1: Busy with the music, or what are you busy with?
2: Many things. So you might remember I've been working on that that Netflix show that has all these crazy physical challenges.
1: That's
2: I've
1: right.
2: been
1: you
2: testing
1: were,
2: them out. Right?
1: You and your colleagues are basically the crash test dummies for this physical challenge show, right?
2: Yeah, yeah. So the past few days we've been doing this one. It's a planking challenge. So essentially our feet are on a platform and our hands are on this bar, and they move the bar out like pretty far, and then you just have to hold a plank, and it's like 50 people do it at once, and you see like who can last the longest. So, yeah.
1: You know,
2: my group.
1: Now, how many people eventually fall right on their face?
2: Well, so underneath there's a net, like one of those nets that they put at the bottom of you know, like circus performers and stuff.
1: Yeah.
2: But it doesn't protect you when you fall. Like I've got like bruises and scrapes all over. But yeah, there was somebody who fell on their face, and that didn't turn out great. But they're okay enough.
1: Well, I'm just imagining, because if you're planking, so your body is straight in a straight angle, your hands are on that bar, and the bar moves outside of your grip, you're gonna face plant. I imagine you're gonna do a Craig Venn on his driveway.
2: Yeah. So that can happen. That's a danger. But the thing is, it lasted a lot longer than they thought it was going to. So my group, we lasted. It was an hour and 15 minutes holding a plank.
1: Wait, you
2: so
1: stayed.
2: That was
1: wait,
2: pretty
1: hold
2: brutal.
1: On. You stayed in a plank position for an hour and 15 minutes.
2: Yeah. To be fair, we were able to move around. You just had to keep like one hand and one foot down. So I was doing side planks and just switching sides.
1: Ah, oh, come on! Anybody can do that. Come on. Which one of us hasn't done planking for an hour and 15 minutes? Side planks. Yeah, that's easy. Okay. Now, what finally got them to stop it?
2: Well, everybody else fell down, and I was still up there. And I was like, is there any point in staying up? And they're like, no, not really. So I came down.
1: So it sounds like sounds like you're a champion there.
2: Kind of getting a reputation. That was on Sunday.
1: All right.
2: And we did it again today. And it was like a like bigger group. I think they had like 30 people, which the last time there was only like five of us at one. So, we're up there, and they're all like, oh, yeah, we adjusted the challenge, so it's only going to take, like, maximum 20 minutes, half an hour maybe. And we're up there for, like, a really long time. We ended up beating the record from the other day, and this time they'd given a prize of whoever stays up the longest gets $50 American. So, like, everybody's extra motivated.
1: Who won?
2: Okay, so there were three of us left up there, and the producers were like, how long is this going to go? Like, we got other work to do. And it ended up the guy who had pitched the $50 prize money was like, all right, everybody gets $50. Just come down.
1: I love
2: so that we came down.
1: I love how they're impatient with you. The whole idea that they set up was testing endurance, and they're like, come on, I got places to be. Typical Hollywood people.
2: Yeah.
1: Typical Hollywood people. You know, it sounds like there was a Warner Brothers cartoon back in the day. I don't remember. This cartoon wasn't any famous characters, but they were these dogs. And the little dog, for some reason, had to spin this wheel. And wherever the wheel landed, it was like a punishment that he had to do. I forget exactly why he was punished, but so they would spin it, and I would remember him going, no, not the roll out the barrel. Dun, dun, dun, dun, dun, dun, dun, dun, dun, dun. And there was like all these horrible, torturous things that they had come up with as punishments. And it seems like this, what you're doing, is a human adaptation of that old cartoon. What can we do to make people really humiliated and uncomfortable?
2: 100%. It's torturous. So, like, we're up there for so long, and there's a producer guy up there. And every so often, he'll come by and ask, oh, how are you feeling? And, like, after a while, it's like, I feel like I'm dying. And all these people are wearing those little, like, earpieces so they can talk to each other. And he just, like, goes into his little intercom. He's like, yeah, Rowan's dying. Like, okay, thanks. Everybody on set just heard that. And then, they come back like 20 minutes later. And he's like, how are you feeling now? I'm like, I'm done dying. I'm dead. I've gone to hell. And then he just like goes into his earpiece. Yeah, Rowan's in hell.
1: Does this place have an HR department?
2: I haven't seen them if they do.
1: Yeah, they got to be scarce. Because you tell them I'm dying. And he talks into his earpiece. Yeah, okay, Rowan's dying. Where are we getting lunch from? You know, and then 20 minutes later, how are you doing? You were dying 20 minutes ago. What does he think you're going to be like now? Like, these people, like, honest to God, they appear to lack human empathy or compassion.
2: But the thing is, I could have come down at any point, but I didn't see that as an option. I would rather just torture myself so I could be the champion.
1: Has any of these or have any of these events that they're testing this because they're trying to see which ones they're going to use on the actual Netflix show, competition show, have any of them been determined to be just too dangerous so they're not using them after you guys have tested them?
2: Well, there was one that they altered. So there was one where we had to flip a train, load a bunch of cargo, push it, build a human ladder, climb up a wall. Anyway, it was a whole thing. And so they changed the first part because we used to have to flip the train up from its side onto the tracks. But then one day we were testing it and a guy in my group, I guess he'd like placed his leg just in the wrong spot. And so we were lifting up the train and we didn't get it the first try. So it was coming back down and it landed like on his leg and he just started screaming this horrible scream and everybody like helped to pick it up. But yeah, so they changed the challenge after that one.
1: And what did anybody ever see that guy again?
2: No, we haven't seen him again, but I did hear that he didn't break anything. So I guess that's good.
1: It's quickly for if you ask the management about him, like if his name was like Joe, do they say Joe who? There was never a Joe here.
2: Oh no.
1: Okay. Now, when you say you had to turn a train on it, what kind of train are we talking about?
2: Well, so they built like a giant wooden train car, and they used like patio stones or something really heavy in the bottom of it. That like it took eight of us to be able to tip it up.
1: Okay. Is this isn't a full size train car, I imagine.
2: Yeah.
1: They wanted you to move a train car, a full size train car.
2: Yeah.
1: You know, I think that you may be working for the factory that tests the Acme devices that Wile E. Coyote used to buy.
2: Pretty much, but
1: yeah.
2: Honestly, I love it.
1: Oh, well, okay. Like, I'm glad you're... How much longer is this going to go on for?
2: Well, they're actually shooting the show right now. Like, the contestants are there, but it's over in 2 weeks.
1: Why, since you're doing so well, why didn't they just make you a contestant?
2: It's an American show, only American contestants.
1: Oh, yeah, okay, I forgot. They're exceptional. All right, yeah.
2: However, they are starting test filming tomorrow, and I was supposed to work my bakery job tomorrow, but I may or may not have called in sick so I could go work on the show.
1: You may or may not have. It's like Schrodinger's call into the bakery. All right. Well, listen.
2: Which I've only ever done that one other time in my life, and that was because I had a gig to play, and they wouldn't give it to me off.
1: Okay, just a little hint. Usually, when you're calling in sick and you're not sick, you should probably not talk about it on the radio.
2: I don't think any of them listen to you.
1: Well, you'd be surprised. It reminds me of the time a guy called up, and he was saying that you know he and his father lost their home. Because of a fire, it took their home. And as we're talking, he starts, he drops a mention about, we got to get the insurance money or something like that. And I said, did you just say you did it for the insurance money? He goes, did I say that? I got to go. And it was like completely legitimate. He actually admitted arson on the radio. And then, oh, did I do that? And then disappeared.
2: That's wild. Like, did you do anything with that?
1: No. What am I supposed to do with that? It's not my job to rat the guy out. Listen, anybody that's stupid, he's going to get caught on his own anyway.
2: Yeah, probably.
1: Yeah. All right. So what can I play for you?
2: Let's do Be Legendary by Pop Evil.
1: Okay, will do, because that's what you're being. You're being legendary, testing out these devices and these torture machines. So good to hear from you. Stay in touch.
2: Yeah, will do. Good luck on your show tomorrow.
1: Thank you. Bye, Rowan.
2: Bye.

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1: 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Ed DeSock here. Who it is?
2: It's Triple P, bitches.
1: You've picked up Jorge's impression of you.
2: That was my Jorge A. Maybe I should have done it like this.
1: Now that sounds like Jorge. We should have a contest, the Jorge sound-alike contest. But you're not allowed to put anything in your mouth to impede your ability to elocute. So you have to do it completely native.
2: I don't think you need anything in
1: his mouth. Well, he certainly doesn't need anything between his ears. So, hey, listen, Triple T. I reached out to you and some other people on the weekend about the contest.
2: Go. Oh, yeah.
1: Okay.
2: Yeah,
1: the Tragically Chip ice cream contest on social media. We received over 200 responses. I winnowed it down to 12 and said, can you tell me which of the ones you like the best? And I heard from two people, neither of which was you.
2: Who were those two people?
1: I'm not telling. They weren't you. That's what matters.
2: Well, I've been busy. Just swamped. Just very busy. You
1: couldn't respond? So, you couldn't respond and say, hey, thank you for the opportunity, but I'm a little too busy right now? You just ignored it like it was never sent?
2: Well, you said, here's this file. Open it up, then delete whatever and this, that. So I'm going to be very ashamed if Sherry was able to pull this off.
1: I'm not saying who did it. You're trying to narrow the list down. I will neither confirm nor deny. And I realize my mistake now. I included written instructions instead of diagrams.
2: Pictures would be good, okay?
1: But they can't be complex either, or else you know your attention span goes somewhere else.
2: Yeah, like you need like an A and then an arrow pointing to B, right? Something like that.
1: You know what? I won't make the mistake again. All right, I know who's there to help with these kinds of things, and I understand.
2: Oh, whatever.
1: I understand that asking you to use some cognitive faculties it's not fair. It isn't fair. It's like asking a little person to reach the top shelf. You're simply not equipped for it. So I apologize.
2: I drive a garbage truck, Ed, okay?
1: Like I said, I'm sorry. Plus, the diesel rain has affected you, yeah.
2: Well, I got to give a shout-out to the boys, my homeboys over at a different company. They drive brown and yellow trucks. Good guys, Tom and Paul. Just a shout-out to them. And if I give a shout-out to them, I got to shout-out Steve at WC because if he hears me give a shout-out to someone else and I don't give him one, then it's going to be a problem because he's the guy that taught me how to drive these trucks. So he got me into this industry, this guy. So I got to give a shout out to him as well.
1: So what? So anyway, you were like his garbage truck Padawan? Is that what you were?
2: You know what? I was doing rear load out at Creston.
1: That doesn't sound very good, Triple T. That doesn't sound very good.
2: Yeah, it's a rear load packer truck, okay?
1: You were packing your rear load. Yeah, go on.
2: Listen, this is how much I wanted to do this. I was trying to get trained over there on front-end trucks, and my boss, who was a complete dick, wouldn't let it happen. So I said to him, I said, on my Saturdays off, I said, can I go with Steve? And he's in a different yard. He's in the Ajax yard. Can I go with Steve and learn how to do it? I said, on my own time. And he says yes to that. Okay. So that's what I did. I, on my own time, went out with Steve and he showed me how, you know, just everything here. Anyways, that's neither here nor there. We're getting off topic here. There's, I was speaking to one of our nighttime neighbors earlier tonight.
1: Sorry, I nodded off. Was there an ending to that story about you being trained on the front loaders? Was there a conclusion, or did that just trail off?
2: I had to do it on my own without getting paid for it. That's what the point is, okay?
1: Oh, all right, okay. You had to take initiative, as opposed to today, Generation Z, as I understand it, they won't do anything without being paid. They don't understand the notion of sweat equity and earning earning your lessons. But anyway, all
2: right. Right. The only way I was going to get into this truck was do it on my own, and that's what I did. But anyways, I had a discussion with earlier tonight through Messenger, one of our neighbors, and you need to get on Ed about something for me. And I said, lay it on me. What is it? He goes, well, it was supposed to be a wedding gift that I got
1: for crying out loud, Casino Rob.
2: And my lawn show was supposed to be done and ready to go and up on, I guess, the website, right?
1: You know what? I understand. He wants his car show to go up. And did you realize that, according to Emily Post, you have a year to give somebody a wedding present from the date of their wedding?
2: No, I think it'd more be like a happy belated birthday kind of crap gift now.
1: Okay, you delivered your message. Is there anything else? I don't need your opinion.
2: Well, I'm working on stuff with the mailman, too, to record. We got some bits coming up. I got to coordinate this with him.
1: This is
2: the poor guy.
1: You know what? I think it took James Cameron less effort to make 4 Avatar movies than it's taking you to record an interview with your mailman.
2: And it's possible, right? Back to Casino Rob, I still haven't finished the book, okay? Just to throw that in there.
1: The book sick. Casino Rob asked us to read 2¾ years ago?
2: Pretty much, but it's still sitting under my TV on the shelf there. I see it every day.
1: And that's where it shall remain.
2: It's got some dust on it now.
1: Yeah, so does your cranium. Anyway, go on.
2: Well, how you doing anyways? I know you've had a rough go thing lately. So how's things?
1: I'm here. I'm doing the show. I don't have the zest that I usually approach it with, but nonetheless, I am here. Because if I'm not here, you guys have to get like a recorded show and you don't get a chance to call in and request songs. So I don't wish to abandon my post.
2: Yeah, and you don't get these gripping conversations that we have.
1: No, not I feel so bereft.
2: Well, okay. I had a couple of other things, but you know what? You're boring me. Okay.
1: I'm boring you. So, you called me.
2: Yeah.
1: I'm boring you. Yeah, you're the one who's supposed to be interesting. You're calling me with something interesting to talk about. I don't have to say anything. I just let you have the floor. I'm boring you.
2: Yeah. It's, so maybe we just go to a song.
1: All right. What song is that?
2: Well, we'll go back to your opening digressions of karma, right?
1: Yeah.
2: So why don't you play some Danko, I Think Bad Thoughts, for the guy who said that he wished people dead and they died.
1: Oh, that was Evan in Barry, New York. Yeah, he thinks that's an example of karma. It's, he got the idea backwards, but all right. I'll play that. Listen, I want to end the call because you're driving a motorized vehicle and you're bored. I don't want you to fall asleep at the wheel. So I'll see you later. Bye, Triple T.
2: No, I'm a
1: jackass.

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2: That's right!
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1: 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The Rock, the all-night show at the Sock here. Who it is?
2: Alicia.
1: Oh, Alicia, what's going on? How are the worms?
2: Oh, they're good.
1: Is it still moist under your carpet?
2: Yes. All right. Haven't worked on that yet.
1: You know, you're going to get black mold if you don't clean that up.
2: Yes. All right. We are...
1: Who knows? For all I know, Alicia, you like black mold.
2: That's actually how I got permanent lung damage years ago.
1: Really?
2: Yeah.
1: I thought it was because you worked as a miner up in Sudbury and you got black lung.
2: No.
1: No? Okay. I was wrong. All right. So you better take care of that. So what's on your mind tonight?
2: So when you were talking about that Buckaroo Banzai movie,
1: yes,
2: right, I had never seen that movie. So then I looked at the trailer, and the guy, John Lithgow,
1: yeah.
2: So I watch How I Met Your Mother all the time. Like, I listen to it when I'm going to sleep, basically,
1: the sitcom,
2: right? And
1: yeah.
2: Yeah, so Barney's father, Jerry, that's the same guy.
1: Well, John Lithgow, especially in the 80s, was a very highly regarded dramatic actor. And doing Buckaroo Banzai, which is an oddball comedy, very quirky oddball comedy adventure sci-fi, was a real departure for him. And then through the 90s, was it the 90s or the 2000s, he was on the sitcom Third Rock from the Sun.
2: Oh, yeah. So he's a fantastic actor because, you know, if you can do more than one role.
1: Oh, yeah. John Lithgow's a great actor. And he's great in Buckaroo Banzai as the villain Dr. Emilio Lizardo, who's taken over mentally by an alien Lectroid from Planet 10. It's just the most bizarre movie, and yet there's such a beauty in it because it does not make any attempt to explain itself. It's just, this is the world they're in. Peter Weller, who was in RoboCop, plays Buckaroo Banzai, who is a scientist, a surgeon, an adventurer, and he fronts a rock and roll band. Like, it's just odd. Like, the whole thing is just bizarre, and just, I loved it. It's a great movie, but it's not for everybody.
2: Yeah, so I watched the trailer, and I was like, I am so watching this movie. Like,

0: it like piqued my interest.
1: Good. I'm glad.
0: Yeah.
1: You may become a Blue Blazer regular after watching it. And after you watch it, you'll know what that is. And I am one of those, so.
0: A Blue Blazer regular.
1: Blue Blazer regular, yep. You'll see.
0: That reminds me of a Friends episode where Joey starts working at Ross's, I don't know, wherever he works. He does dinosaurs or whatever. And the Blue Blazers sit at one table and the White Coats sit at another table.
1: Well, okay.
0: Anyway.
1: Yeah, I guess there's a connection.
0: That's my correlation for that.
1: Yeah, they're not really related beyond the color of the blazer. But anyway, you just watch it and let me know what you think.
0: Oh, I'm going to.
1: Okay, so was that what you called to tell me?
0: No, not at all.
1: What did you call to tell me?
0: I wanted to ask if you could play Zombie by Youngblood and Smashing Pumpkins.
1: Yes, I can.
0: Really? Okay, that's wonderful.
1: I didn't say I would. I will.
0: Okay, you can. Oh, yeah, thank you.
1: All right, just got to ask the right question. Will I play it rather than can I play it?
0: Right?
1: Yeah, because, you know, one's theoretical, the other is asking for direct action.
0: Exactly. And that is what I always say about praying. I'm very specific in what I pray for because you can pray for something and then it could happen, but not the way you wanted it. So you have to be very concise.
1: How many times have you prayed for something specific and it's actually happened?
0: Every time.
1: I'm curious then, what kind of things do you pray for?
0: Like, where did I put my glasses? I will pray. And God will lead me to my glasses.
1: So you think God, who is omnipotent and sees everything in the universe, takes time out to help you find your glasses?
0: Yes.
1: You don't think that had you not prayed and continued looking, you would have found them anyway? Hello?
0: So, like, lots of times I'm like, okay, I can remember this, or I write it down, or whatever, and I look and look, and then, whoop, there it is.
1: Was that a song from God as well? Whoop, there it is. Whoop, there it is. Okay, here's a thought for you. If your prayers are always answered, do you think maybe rather than asking God to help you find your glasses, you could maybe ask to cure poverty?
0: I do.
1: Well, then I guess your prayers aren't always answered, are they?
0: No, because, well, in my opinion, it has to be a very specific prayer.
1: So what, you have to say, can you please stop the poverty from affecting Joe Smith on Mongolia Street in Cambodia?
0: That's not even specific enough.
1: This is, okay, okay. Whatever. Listen, if it brings you comfort, that's fine.
0: I met somebody from Cambodia today.
1: Where did you meet someone from Cambodia?
0: At the hair place.
1: Oh, all right.
0: Yeah, I got blue hair today. I had orange hair for like a month. Now I have blue hair.
1: Oh, that's good. That doesn't mark you as somebody crazy and maybe to be avoided. Just saying.
0: Well, I would like to be avoided.
1: Well, you're on the right path. All right, Alicia, pet the hermit crabs for me, and I'll talk to you.
0: I don't have any hermit crabs anymore.
1: You don't have any hermit crabs?
0: No, they're all dead.
1: Didn't you just buy new ones?
0: No, I didn't.
1: Oh, you didn't? So
0: no, remember I had one, and I said, if it dies, I'm done.
1: Oh, well, I'm...
0: If it lives, then I'll get more.
1: Okay, well,
0: she died.
1: I'm sorry for your loss. I know you were attached.
0: Yeah, but they don't live very long, so like I'm done with hermit crabs now.
1: All right.
0: But Billy is doing wonderful.
1: Oh, well, good. Pet your turtle then. And that's not a euphemism.
0: I will.
1: Okay, I'll talk to you later. Bye.
0: Okay, bye.
1: All right, that is it for this edition of the All-Star All-Night Show. Time to put it to bed and put me to bed and maybe put you to bed if your schedule's anything like mine. Because it's time for me to turn off the porch lights and ride off into the sunrise. Now, don't forget, you can hear the past week's shows in their entirety except for the music on the 94.9 Rock app. Go to the Ed the Sock on the Rock section, and you will find a treasure trove of shows, not just from the past week, but from the past 3+ years there. So check that out if, you know, it's a lazy summer afternoon and you got nothing to do. Though, of course, when do any of us get any of those anymore? That's another story altogether. So if you're driving home now from work or you're at a party, get home safely. If your day is just beginning... Cock-a-doodle-doo to you. I'm Ed the Sock. I'd rather be a smartass than a dumbass. I plan to be back Monday, midnight, live. Why don't you plan to join me? And now, Thelma, say goodbye.
0: Bye-bye.
1: L'chaim.

0: announce another 94.9 The Rock prize envelope winner. And choosing a winner wasn't easy. I mean, it's always easy spotting a loser. But winners, that takes a little more work. The contest question was, in the spirit of the new ice cream flavor, the Tragically Chip, what other band names can be adapted into ice cream flavors? We narrowed over 200 entries down to a list of 12 and a number one. So here's your best suggestions for ice cream flavors named after bands. Breaking Benjamin, Chaim, The Mamas and the Papayas, Jefferson Starship, Fleetwood Macadamia, Our Lady Peach, Chocolate Butthole Surfers, Bare Naked Latte, Rainbow, Butterscotch Monkeys, Butterfinger Death Crunch, Five Finger Fudge Punch, and the winner, submitted by Jessica Woodcock, Oreo Speedwagon. A for her creativity, Jessica wins a coveted 94.9 The Rock prize envelope. 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

0: Hey, Jamie, what are you doing under there?
1: Oh, hey, I didn't even see you there. 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
1: Yep, that's right, kid. Yep, just making a few new adjustments here. Yep. That's what I'm doing. I'm doing that. Dropped in a sweet dual overhead sensory thingy and twerked, tweaked the flux resonance, too. Yeah, crank that baby up to 1.21 gigawatts.
0: Really?
1: Yeah, I gave it a good solid cleaning to those pesky parametric ports, too. Man, I'll tell you, the dust bunnies are getting into those things.
0: Jamie, are you just piggybacking off the work that our amazing engineering department did improving 94.9 The Rock streaming? And you're just making up phrases like flux resonance?
1: Yeah, okay, but those guys are cool, man, and so smart, I find.
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8: 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Then Guns N' Roses takes that stage with Public Enemy August 5th. Avenged Sevenfold with Good Charlotte August 6th, RBC Amphitheater. 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Scotiabank Arena, four huge shows. We're talking Rush August 7th, 9th, 11th, and 13th. 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
1: Wow, look at her.
0: I know.
1: God, I've never seen Sharon look so bad before.
0: I did once before, but this is pretty bad.
1: Yeah, what do you think she got up to last night?

0: 94.9 The Rock, GTA's Rock Station. It's your pal, Craigie, on a Sunday morning. Read this interesting question the other day. Would you rather inherit nothing than have to deal with your relatives' stuff, their junk? You know, I think as we all age, and so many of us have been through this already, when you have a parent pass away, or your parents are both gone, and you have to go deal with their house. And sometime when both of my parents were around, I'd go to their place and I'd just look and I go, this is going to be a nightmare. And, well, it was, and it usually is for most people. But I'll still take some cash as payment. Thank you very much.
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You got family, friends coming over? Are you barbecuing, or are you going to pull lucky and go to somebody else's house and sponge off them?

0: GTA's Rock Station, 94.9 The Rock. Just read the other day that if you want fresh McDonald's french fries, order them with no salt. Who the hell orders fries from McDonald's with no salt? What is wrong with you?
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0: GTA's Rock Station 94.9 The Rock. Long weekend. 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

0: 94.9 The Rock, GTA's Rock Station. Oh my, did I feel like a fool on Wednesday. I had called Alan from Tradescope Electrical. Good guys, if you need electricians, they're your guys. Because I had a switch that had stopped working in our living room, and I have these outdoor lights that were on and then just went off. And I was like, I don't know. What do I do? Now, the switch was one thing, and I don't want to mess with plumbing or electrical. But the outdoor lights, it was the little GIF or whatever that button is. The electrician went and said, oh, that popped. I had to call these guys to push in a button for me. It's getting worse.
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0: GTA's Rock Station, 94.9 The Rock, in the middle of a long weekend, the August long weekend. Oh, the summer's going by too fast. John Cook was in with me for Lucky last week, and he commented how he likes the spring and fall weather and likes the winter more than summer. Do not trust a man like John Cook.
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CKGE, Durham, Toronto. 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

0: 94.9 The Rock, GTA's rock station. If you're on the dating scene, one of the things now that people aren't interested in is you having a roommate. Now, I guess if you're, you know, in your 20s, that's one thing. But if you're like in your mid to late 30s and you still can't afford your own place, then that's a bit of a turnoff. I remember when just living with your parents still was a turnoff. You could live with a bunch of dudes in a tent and still get some action.
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0: 94.9 The Rock, GTA's Rock Station. That's a Tom Holland and John Barenthal. I think that's how you say his last name. They're having quite the little run with the Odyssey and now Spider-Man. Of course, Tom is Spider-Man. And they're best buddies, too. I saw them on Hot Wings. They've known each other forever. And the two of them in, like, the blockbusters of the summer.
1: Hey, Jamie. What are you doing under there?
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2: Yep, that's right, kid. Yep, just making a few new adjustments here. Yep. That's what I'm doing. I'm doing that. Dropped in a sweet dual overhead sensory thingy and tweaked the flux resonance, too. Yeah, crank that baby up to 1.21 gigawatts.
1: Really?
2: Yeah, I gave it a good solid cleaning to those pesky parametric ports, too. Man, I'll tell you, the dust bunnies are getting into those things.
1: 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And you're just making up phrases like flux resonance?
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0: 94.9 The Rock, GTA's Rock Station. Not that long ago, maybe a couple hours ago, I was dreaming and thinking about a beer, a sausage, you know, barbecuing on the long weekend, and a pint. 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
1: 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All right, everybody, settle down. I'm leaving. Stop getting upset. My best friend in the world, Lori Ann, is coming up.

0: Good morning. Happy Sunday. Happy long weekend. It's Lori Ann. Going to hang out with you until Jeff Woods comes in with a brand new episode of Classic Rock Sunday. We're going to do some Verve coming up after we get a rock reality check.
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7: WestJet flight attendants are on strike, grounding planes on a busy summer travel weekend. It comes after the union and airline failed to reach a new contract overnight. Trump media plans to sell Wall Street traders faster access to Donald Trump's Truth Social posts through a service called Truth API. Critics warn the arrangement could give paying firms an early advantage on market-moving announcements. And actor Vincent Pastor, best known as Salvatore on The Sopranos, has died at the age of 80. The Blue Jays have won three straight. They took down the Cardinals 5-1 yesterday. Dennis Shapovalov fell just short of back-to-back Los Cabos Open titles as he lost in the finals. And Canada's medal count keeps rising at the Commonwealth Games in Scotland. So far, they have 59 total medals, with 18 of those being gold. Periods of rain with a risk of a thunderstorm, a high of 23, could feel like 29 out there. We do have that special weather statement for localized heavy rain that is possible. It's 20 right now. Traffic tip anytime. Text keyword traffic to 855-432-ROCK. I'm John Lodge. 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

0: GTA's Rock Station 94.9 The Rock. 3 days grace. Don't want to go home tonight. Brand new from them. We did The Verve 2 Bittersweet Symphony on a Sunday that is just glorious because tomorrow is a holiday Monday. We love that. We love that for us. And we can't wait to spend it with you because we're going to be here with you. I'll be in at night or, 3 o'clock-ish. And Lee Eckley will hang out with you from 9 until 3. So, you can count on us and you could be, with us all the time because your phone should have the Rock app. Download it if you don't. 94.9 The Rock app.
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0: 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Where was I? 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

0: GTA's Rock Station, 94.9 The Rock, 5440, and Ocean Pearl on a Sunday morning. It's Lori Ann, and tomorrow is a holiday Monday, but a lot of things are still open. You can get food, you can get booze, you can go shopping, you can visit attractions like the zoo and Ripley's, you know. So there's options for you. You're definitely not stuck at home if you don't want to be. But like I said, if you have any errands to run, if you have to restock stuff, I always say this, you've heard it before, you should just get it over with today so that tomorrow actually feels like a true holiday Monday.
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0: GTA's Rock Station, 94.9 The Rock, Beaches, and Blame Brett. If only we could all use an ex-boyfriend to rocket ship us into stardom. I mean, they're exes for a reason, so it's probably bad. But if something good can come out of it, I mean, that's stellar. I'm so proud of the Beaches and everything that they've done. It's Lorianne hanging out on a Sunday. Jeff Woods is coming up at noon with Classic Rock Sunday. Cone will be here with a brand new episode of Cone's Cave at 7.
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1: 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I mean, right? What's that? Toilet paper was invented in 1856.

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1: Taunton Road, just east of Oshawa.
3: Questions are being raised as to whether the federal government will step in after WestJet flight attendants walked off the job. Iran's defense minister says the country remains alert in the face of concrete threats from the U.S., but Donald Trump said last night he would order American forces to hold off on new strikes against Iran as he claims Mideast allies have reached the parameters of a deal to end the five-month-old war. And the actor best known as Salvatore on The Sopranos is dead. Vincent Pastore was found in his home when friends were unable to reach him for days. He was 80. The Blue Jays are one win away from sweeping the Cardinals. They beat St. Louis 5-1 yesterday. Heartbreak for Denis Shapovalov, who fell just short of back-to-back titles at the Los Cabos Open. And Canada is third in medals at the Commonwealth Games with 59 so far. Periods of rain today with a risk of a thunderstorm. A high of 23 could feel like 29. We have a special weather statement for localized heavy rainfall that's possible today. It's 20 right now. Traffic tip anytime. Text keyword traffic to 855-432-ROCK. 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
1: We have the Foo Fighters with Queens of the Stone Age August 4th at Rogers Stadium. Then Guns N' Roses takes that stage with Public Enemy August 5th. Avenged Sevenfold with Good Charlotte August 6th, RBC Amphitheater. And Metric with Broken Social Scene and Stars August 7th at RBC Amphitheater. Scotiabank Arena, four huge shows. We're talking Rush August 7th, 9th, 11th, and 13th. There's so much more, so check it out at therock.fm.

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1: More than just the music. 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

0: Sum 41, No Reason, 94.9 The Rock, GTA's Rock Station. Yes, Cone will be here. New episode of Cone's Cave at 7 o'clock. All the regular stuff like Found in the Underground. He picks a band that maybe you haven't heard of before and he shows you them. And of course, he ends the show with mandatory metal because, you know, there's no better way to end a show than with a ripping metal track. And he has a guest this week. It is Rody Walker from Protest the Hero, a band that was formed just around the corner in Whitby. So it's going to be a really fun time tonight at 7.
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0: GTA's Rock Station, 94.9 The Rock, City and Color, Sleeping Sickness. We did Sublime and Sonata and Guns N' Roses, Sweet Child of Mine. And I know you shooted your shot. You shot your shot, however you say it. You texted me, Paradise at 855-432-ROCK. Unfortunately, I have nothing for you today. That ended on Friday, and Guns N' Roses will be here at Rogers Stadium on Wednesday. Can't wait for it.
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0: GTA's Rock Station, 94.9 The Rock, Coldplay, and Yellow, some Bad Child and High Ground. Jeff popped in with a little preview of what's to come at noon, ZZ Top and Cheap Sunglasses. And we also did Sublime back there and Sonata. And I hope you enjoyed the full album experience on Friday night. 30 years of Sublime's self-titled album, Sublime. We played it for you in its entirety, and it was just chef's kiss. Next week, or this Friday, I should say, did you know that Tom Petty and the Heartbreakers wrote the soundtrack for the movie She's the One, also from 1996? They did, and you're going to hear it this Friday night with your pal Lee.
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2: WestJet flight attendants are on strike, grounding planes on a busy summer travel weekend. It comes after the union and airline failed to reach a new contract overnight. Trump media plans to sell Wall Street traders faster access to Donald Trump's Truth Social posts through a service called Truth API. Critics warn the arrangement could give paying firms an early advantage on market-moving announcements. And actor Vincent Pastor, best known as Salvatore on The Sopranos, has died at the age of 80. The Jays will go for the sweep today as they wrap up their series with the Cardinals. The Tampa are back on the hard court visiting Golden State as they look to get back in the win column. And the Commonwealth Games continue today in Scotland. Canada is third in the medal standings with 61 total. 18 of those are gold. Periods of rain today with the risk of a thunderstorm. A high of 23 could feel like 29. We have a special weather statement for heavy localized rain. It's 22 right now. Traffic tip anytime. Text keyword traffic to 855-432-ROCK. I'm John Lodge. 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
4: 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I'm your host, John Angus McDonald from The Trues. Thank you for being here with me to check out some new music as we roll in to August. As the summer rolls on, it's a brief season here in Canada. A little too brief, in my opinion, but we sure have been enjoying it. The band and I have been all over the place playing. This weekend on Saturday, we're in Mulhurst Bay playing Pigeon Lake Music Fest, which is just outside of Edmonton. Had to leave from a little family vacation in Nova Scotia, which I'm on right now, to go do this show. But that's just the nature of summer touring. You gotta go where the gigs are. So I'll be back in Nova Scotia a bit next week for a little more R&R, both kinds of R&R, you know, rest and relaxation and rock and roll. So that's the nature of my summer. I hope it's going great for you all out there. Today we got some music for you from Campbell River, British Columbia. I've been to Campbell River. It's a sort of remote part of Vancouver Island. This is a band called Quadra Sound. They're a Vancouver Island rock band blending the grit of 90s grunge with the swagger of 70s rock. After catching the attention of Grammy and Juno winning producer Brian Howes, the band released a series of singles recorded at Armory Studios that have earned radio play across Canada and a rapidly growing online following. Known for loud guitars and hook-driven songs, Quadra Sound is part of a new wave of artists carrying the spirit of grunge into the modern rock scene. And with that in mind, we're going to hear their latest single, Quadra Sound, from Vancouver Island. This is their song. It's called She's Wearing Black.

That was She's Wearing Black from Vancouver Island's Quadra Sound, Campbell River, to be exact. We've played a theater in Campbell River. We've done acoustic shows up there. Beautiful, beautiful, beautiful part of Canada. And yeah, that band sounded cool. I mean, I certainly get a retro vibe from that particular song, just the way that the bass moves and the sort of rhythm of it. It has a sort of classic feel to it, but incredibly well produced. And, you know, the boys sound like they're well on their way. I think we featured them here on Generation Next before. So it's cool to get repeat, offenders, if you will. And, yeah, great to get them back on the air. So if you like what you hear out of Quadra Sound, go and check them out. I know they have a festival date coming up in the middle of August out on the island. If you happen to be listening on the internet, get yourself out to the show and see them, and stream their music, follow them on the socials, and yeah, do your best to support the stuff you discover here if you like it. All right, thanks for tuning in. That's it from me for now. I'm John Angus McDonald from The Trues. You've been listening to Generation Next Radio on 94.9 The Rock. We'll catch you next time.

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0: 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And on Friday, Green Day released the soundtrack to the movie Nimrods, and it features a whole bunch of stuff. A lot of Green Day stuff, including things that you haven't heard before and a brand new song. And also, you can get it on so many different variants. You can get it on vinyl, you can get it on CD, you can get it digitally, and you can get it on cassette. How cool is that? So if you're looking to add to your tape collection, maybe you want to buy that soundtrack. And the movie comes out finally in 2 weeks, August 14th.
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2: 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And what's that sound?
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2: 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Mm-hmm. It sounds like it was recorded at night outside.
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0: GTA's Rock Station, 94.9 The Rock. That's Hozier and Too Sweet. We have a ball game on this afternoon. It is the Jays and the Cardinals once again at 1:37. Go Jays, go.
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0: GTA's Rock Station 94.9 The Rock. Some Nirvana in Bloom on a Sunday morning. We did the Trues, Carolina, and Linkin Park. Faint Linkin Park is getting a star on the Hollywood Walk of Fame. Yes, they are part of the 2027 class. When we find out more information, like how we could see it all happen, we'll definitely let you know. I'm going to leave you for a little bit in the capable hands of Mr. Jeff Woods. And at 6 o'clock, I'll pop back in to hang out with you until Cone gets here with a brand new episode of Cone's Cave. Take care. Have fun until then.
1: 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And choosing a winner wasn't easy. I mean, it's always easy spotting a loser. But winners, that takes a little more work. The contest question was, in the spirit of the new ice cream flavor, the Tragically Chip, what other band names can be adapted into ice cream flavors? We narrowed over 200 entries down to a list of 12 and a number one. So here's your best suggestions for ice cream flavors named after bands. Breaking Benjamin, Chiam, The Mamas and the Papayas, Jefferson Starship, Fleetwood Macadamia, Our Lady Peach, Chocolate Butthole Surfers, Bare Naked Kid Latte, Rainbow, Butterscotch Monkeys, Butterfinger Death Crunch, Five Finger Fudge Punch, and the winner, submitted by Jess.

0: Jessica Woodcock, Oreo Speedwagon. 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

My heart is breaking, hands are shaking, bugs are crawling all over me. 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
3: Welcome to the show. I'm so glad you're here. Another six-hour ride that we call Classic Rock Sunday. And apropos of nothing, really, but our collective love for the biggest band, not only out of Liverpool, but in the world, we begin with four solo songs, and one of these boys all together, all those years ago, summer of 67, otherwise known as the Summer of Love, Beatles, 94.9 The Rock.
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Hey, I'm Cone from Sum 41, here to tell you about what's happening this Sunday on my show Cone's Cave at 7 p.m. This week, I have Whitby, Ontario's own Rhodey Walker, singer for Protest the Hero, on my show. I should say Anderson High School's Rhodey Walker from Protest the Hero on my show. Rhodey and I talk about all things late 90s, early 2000s, Durham region music scene. We talk about their brand new album out now and a whole lot more. Don't miss it. Your Found in the Underground band this week is a band from London, Ontario. They are called No Exceptions. Great playlist this week. I suggest you tune in. Cone's Cave, right here on 94.9 The Rock.

And it gets better and better as we keep it rolling with more solo Beatles. The title song that would go all the way to number one on this continent three different times during 1974. And it became the top-selling album of the whole year here in Canada. Paul called it Band on the Run, 94.9 The Rock.

0: 94.9 The Rock, Classic Rock Sunday. Ringo there and Paul and John and George. Nothing but Beatles to get this party started on an eventful week in the history of the four Beatles. None more than John Lennon. It was this week in 1966, this American teen magazine known as Date Book would reprint part of an interview that John Lennon did in England. The one in which he said, "We're bigger than Jesus now." Meaning the Beatles and their popularity, nothing against religion as such. Of course, American Christians in the Bible Belt reacted with outrage, organizing Beatle bonfires. George Harrison's response, of course, was the best. He said they had to buy them before they could burn them. Also this week, 1976, after fighting and fighting with the American government, starting with Richard Nixon's efforts to get John Lennon kicked out of the country, got his green card so he could stay in New York City, if only, as it turned out, for four more years when he was killed by a crazed fan. That guy, still incarcerated at Greenhaven Correctional Facility in New York, where he has served most of his life sentence. Now 70 years old, he's been denied parole 14 times, up again in February 2027. The man whose name continues to go unspoken here. Speaking of Americans behind bars, who knows the name Brenda Ann Spencer? She inspired a song, the one you get here next.
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0: It's Jeff Woods. Here comes more Classic Rock Sunday. A trip back in time to this week in the summer of 1979 when at number one in England was the song about something happened an ocean away in Southern California, San Diego, the city, where a 16-year-old named Brenda Spencer asked why she fired a gun in a playground across the street from where she lived with her parents that killed two adults and injured eight kids and one cop. All she had to say, "I don't like Mondays."

grandma. She wants to play with the toys a while. And school's out early, and soon we'll be learning. And the lesson today is how to die. And then the bull.

0: 94.9 The Rock. Classic Rock Sunday. One of the best from the Guess Who there. And the set started with the song that could have been called Where You Gone With The Gun, Brenda. Brenda Spencer. She's been in a California prison known as Chino ever since she did what would inspire the song I Don't Like Mondays by the Boomtown Rats. She's been denied parole again and again and again. She'll get her next chance in 2028 after having done some 50 years in the old Crowbar Hotel. Right about now, in the summer of 62, a 21-year-old Robert Allen Zimmerman decided it was a career-enhancing move to change his name to a five-letter last name, starts with D, on his way to proclaiming how everybody must get stoned. And the thing about the song in question, it was 2013 when readers of Rolling Stone magazine, not sure who was left at this point, were polled and found that the song in question was the third least favorite of songs by the man in question. Balls to that. Reason enough to play it for you here in a moment. And the song that found a B-52 in the vocal booth with Michael Stipe singing about people both shiny and happy on your radio next.
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2: Yep, that's right, kid. Yep, just making a few new adjustments here. Yep, that's what I'm doing. I'm doing that. Dropped in a sweet dual overhead sensory thingy and tweaked the flux resonance, too. Yeah, crank that baby up to 1.21 gigawatts.
1: Really?
2: Yeah, I gave it a good solid cleaning to those pesky parametric ports, too. Man, I'll tell you, the dust bunnies are getting into those things.
1: Jamie, are you just piggybacking off the work that our amazing engineering department did improving 94.9 The Rock streaming? And you're just making up phrases like flux resonance?
2: Yeah, okay. But those guys are cool, man. And so smart, I find.
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0: 94.9 The Rock, classic rock Sunday. Back to the summer of 66, the double album Blonde on Blonde with Dylan, who, as you may recall, did a big tour in 1987 with the Grateful Dead. And while some critics were quick to dismiss the collaboration, it would prompt music fans to recall this joke. What do you call 100 critics at the bottom of the sea? A really good start. 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Plus, we're headed 2,000 light years from home with the Stones, Keith Richards solo, and summer's here and the time is right for dancing you know where on your radio next.
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0: Here we go with more Classic Rock Sunday. This set's going to take you back with a really great song from the Allman Brothers Band about a guy who decides his next move is to simply stand back and slowly walk away. It was this week in 73, the Allman Brothers Band were at Watkins Glen Racetrack upstate New York with the Grateful Dead, playing to about 500,000 concert goers, about 150,000 of whom paid $10 each to be there. $10 to see the Allman Brothers, the band, and the Grateful Dead. Jerry Garcia's birthday yesterday, the 1st of August, 86 years ago. Here's how Jerry Garcia sounded on record when he was just 27 on 94.9 The Rock.

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that beauty from Keith Richards to this fun and funny, as it turns out, one of the last songs to which the great guitarist Duane Allman contributed. He and his brother Greg singing Stand Back. 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

0: 94.9 The Rock on a Classic Rock Sunday. We're in a moment right here. Leave it all to oil and gas to come with a late 1950s news story about rock and roll could do if you got behind the wheel of your car. That, plus what happened this week in the year 2000 that would be a key part of what was happening to the way we'd come to listen to music today. Some of us were for it. Some of us were against it. One of the best songs to underscore both sides by one of the bands that pushed back big time is on your radio next.
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0: It's Jeff Woods, more Classic Rock Sunday, and this music history flashback reminds me of my dear old dad who was behind the wheel. On the day in the middle of the week, he'd take off, because he usually works Saturday, right? So he would take a preschool me to do the groceries and run errands, which included heading up Simcoe Street north in Oshawa to Gord Horn's Esso to fill up the family car. Now, it wasn't long before that, this week in 1958, when Esso, the big company, were the ones warning that tuning into music on the car radio could cost you money. The quote is, "The rhythm of rock and roll could cause the driver to be foot heavy on the pedal, making them waste fuel. Of course, it's only a waste if you didn't have fun." This is not an endorsement of speeding. Please don't shoot the messenger. Just a bit of music from the band that pushed back against Napster. More on that after this from Metallica, 94.9 The Rock.

0: 94.9 The Rock on a classic rock Sunday, Canadian classic there, and also making waves in the summer of 2000, a little thorn in the side to the record biz Napster. It was this past week, July 27th, in fact, that a U.S. federal judge issued an injunction to that online bandit for copyright infringement, meaning it was 26 years ago this summer that the horse was out of the barn, never to return. Metallica took a lot of heat for pushing back against Napster, but they weren't wrong. Just because they had gotten rich off the Black Album 10 years earlier doesn't mean that people should be able to steal their music or anyone else's for that matter. Now, there is unrest in the forest, trouble with the trees. For the maples want more sunlight, the oaks ignore their pleas. Canadian classic, to be certain, I'll do that. Plus Bob Marley, and how Joe Cocker was feeling in the summer of 69. On your radio next.
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3: Post-eclipse, yeah. 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
0: It's Jeff Woods, more of your classic rock Sunday now with a happy heavenly today to the great British drummer Jim Capaldi. He was behind the kit for the band led by Steve Winwood we called Traffic. They came in 1968 with this song that Joe Cocker did like this the next summer of 69 from 94.9 The Rock.

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0: 94.9 The Rock, Classic Rock Sunday. Neil Peart's words there conveyed by Geddy Lee on the October 1978 album Hemispheres. The sixth from the studio from Rush, back when Geddy was just 25. And it was this past Wednesday, the 29th, that Geddy was born in 53. He turned 73. Happy birthday, Geddy Lee. And to the album that 41 years ago this week in 1985 saw a small town boy named John drop the cougar. He'll start up another seven in a row in a set that'll get you Ozzy and Aerosmith. And a late 70s gem about the cost of a gallon of gas. It's a British band of brothers we know and love. They're next.
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1: Here we go with more Classic Rock Sunday. You rarely heard Kink's song anymore coming up. And the best song ever from Aerosmith. First, we flash back to this past Friday, the 31st of July, 1985, when coming out of the shadows of his made-up name, out came John Mellencamp with the album Scarecrow from 94.9 The Rock.

0: life is a stairway to heaven. Or a highway to hell. 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

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We're in the summer of 79. Brothers Ray and Dave Davies were singing about the high price and shortage of gasoline. 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

0: Classic Rock Sunday, Calgary band Stampeders, of course. Making way in a moment here for Detroit Rock from Bob Seger. And there was nothing sounded quite like a man named Mark with a C from 1973. Singing a song that would take lines from famous speeches and media hits, including one from Muhammad Ali. Something about stinging like a bee. T-Rex, the band, so good. On your radio next.
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0: 94.9 The Rock on a Classic Rock Sunday. This past Thursday, it was the 29th of July, the year 1967. A four-man band from Los Angeles, California, started a three-week run on the top of the Billboard Singles Chart. Their first number one was a song that didn't really hit so hard an ocean away in England somehow, until Oliver Stone made a movie about them. That big old song will rock your radio next.
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0: 94.9 The Rock on a classic rock Sunday. There's one I wanted to share because there's more to Thin Lizzy than the boys are back in town. Not rock star birthday boys, too, just yesterday. Randy's guitar playing brother, Tim Backman. He was born the 1st of August in Winnipeg. And it was the 1st of August, 64, the year when the only rock star anyone can readily name who was linked personally to both Jennifer Aniston and Courtney Cox was thrust upon this world to sing some pretty great songs like the one you get round here next.
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0: Here comes more Classic Rock Sunday with gems from the Cults and the Band and the great Jimmy Cliff. 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

At The Rock, we don't take our marching orders from some idiot at head office in New York or Los Angeles. No, we take them from some idiot right here. Listen, it was a pleasure working for you, if they ever hear this. 94.9 The Rock.

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1: I am feeling very Olympic today. How about you?

0: 94.9 The Rock on a classic rock Sunday. Can't help but feel good hearing that from Jimmy Cliff. Brilliantly buoyant cover of the Johnny Nash song. Set that also gave you Shapes of Things from the Yardbirds. Chest Fever by the band in memory of their multi-instrumentalist Ontario-born legend Garth Hudson on his Lowry organ with the classic song Chest Fever. Garth's birthday today, 89 years ago. The eldest member of the band, right? The last to go as well, just last year. Where do rock stars go when they leave this world? The answer to that in a Pink Floyd song, right here next.
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0: Hey, it's Jeff Woods. More of your classic rock Sunday now. So where do rock stars go when they leave this world? We consult the legend who came into the world this week in 1943. July 28th, the day a founding member of Pink Floyd, who with a little help from a singer named Claire Torrey, came with what's surely the most interesting instrumental song spun into gold with the way she improvised in the vocal booth. This in memory of the great keyboardist Rick Wright, taking us to where rock stars end up in the end, the great gig in the sky.

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1: 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I guess it was cruising for bruising.
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0: 94.9 The Rock on a Classic Rock Sunday. Back to the Dark Side of the Moon with Pink Floyd. Recorded at Abbey Road Studios, of course, where another four-man band we know and love came this week in 1965 with their second film, the title song, which is a four-letter word, starts with H. It's next.
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0: Jeff Woods with more Classic Rock Sundays. We trip back to this past Thursday, the 29th of July, 1965, when the Beatles' second feature film, Help, premiered at the Pavilion in London. John Lennon said the best stuff was actually on the cutting room floor. Still in anticipation, 10,000 fans congregated at Piccadilly Circus outside of the Pavilion for a glimpse of their heroes. In celebration of the film and the album, they called...

0: 94.9 The Rock, Pretenders, Beatles before that, and more music to come. 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
1: Time to announce another 94.9 The Rock prize envelope winner. And choosing a winner wasn't easy. I mean, it's always easy spotting a loser. But winners, that takes a little more work. The contest question was, in the spirit of the new ice cream flavor, the Tragically Chip, what other band names can be adapted into ice cream flavors? We narrowed over 200 entries down to a list of 12 and a number one. So here's your best suggestions for ice cream flavors named after bands. Breaking Benjamin, Chiumph, The Mamas and the Papayas, Jefferson Starship, Fleetwood Macadamia, Our Lady Peach, Chocolate Butthole Surfers, Bare Naked Latte, Rainbow Butterscotch Monkeys, Butterfinger Death Crunch, Five Finger Fudge Punch, and the winner, submitted by Jessica Woodcock, Oreo Speedwagon. Hey, for her creativity, Jessica wins a coveted 94.9 The Rock prize envelope. Keep watching The Rock's social media for more contests and chances to win.
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0: Classic Rock Sunday, where there's more legendary music as we remember Walking in the Sand and the sound of both fire and water in a song by the band from Britain that predated Bad Company. Same singer, same drummer, it's good, it's next.
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0: Here comes more Classic Rock Sunday as we wish the great drummer Simon Kirk a happy belated 76th birthday back on Tuesday, July 28th. Lives in New York with his family. He became best known as the man behind the kit for Bad Company. And before that even, also led by Paul Rodgers, the band they called Free. One of their best. 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

0: 94.9 The Rock on a classic rock Sunday. The band driven by Neil Young with Stephen Stills taking the lead there. The Buffalo Springfield played Aerosmith covering the Shangri-La's song Remember Walking in the Sand. No matter where you're listening from today, there's rain in the forecast in the best possible context from a little band we call Led Zeppelin on your radio next.
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0: 94.9 The Rock, Classic Rock Sunday, Toronto Band FM, the classic Phasers Unstun, the Mighty Zeppelin before that, who this past Thursday, the 29th of July, 1973, got a big surprise after a show at Madison Square Garden, found themselves $180,000 lighter. The amount in concert ticket sales stolen from a hotel safe deposit box. Now, who remembers what happened in Toronto the 30th of July, 2003? A lot of people were under the sunny skies of Toronto, the biggest gathering in Canadian concert history. And the band that stole that show are next.
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5: Just over another hour, Classic Rock Sunday to come, and this is fun and timely, too, in that yesterday, the 1st of August, was Joe Elliott's birthday. Turned 67. And his band Def Leppard would make their New York City debut opening for AC/DC when Joe had just turned 21. That was 1981. Gonna take you back to that time with the second Def Leppard album. First, let's trip back to this week in 1979 when the best sounding album from AC/DC ever came out. And if you drop the needle on side one, cut four. You got a touch too much from 94.9 The Rock.

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1: Carry on my wayward son. There'll be peace.

0: 94.9 The Rock, Classic Rock Sunday. It was this week, the 29th of July, 1968. The Beatles started recording that song, Hey Jude, with Paul wearing his empathy for John Lennon's firstborn son on his sleeve, feeling so badly for parents no longer together and a young boy kind of lost in it. Young Julian Lennon, the Jude and Hey Jude. And a set started with Touch Too Much, came out this week, 1979, and the Mutt Lang-produced Highway to Hell, the last album to feature Bon Scott from AC/DC, who were in Toronto this week in 2003, weren't they? Where a half a million strong, give or take, converged to see all the bands hired to prove that Toronto was safe from the virus they called SARS. AC/DC joined by the Rolling Stones and Rush and the Guess Who and Justin Timberlake and the Flaming Lips and Sass Jordan and Dan Aykroyd hosting. That was one scorching day in the GTA, as I recall. I was there at 6 a.m. doing hits for CBC and CTV and trying to stay hydrated like everybody else whilst drinking beer. Another half hour to come, Classic Rock Sunday, including the one about he who was feeling like a dead duck, spitting out pieces of his broken lock. And the cool thing about it is this band was just as big, according to the industry, as Led Zeppelin, and they recorded in the same building, and they were both working on their fourth albums. And I'll play you the big one from the fourth album from this British band in question here next.
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0: 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A nod to a British bassist of great acclaim named Geoffrey Hammond Hammond. Turned 80 this past Thursday, the 30th of July. And here's what he sounded like when he was plucking his bass strings at the age of just 26 with Jethro Tull. 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

0: 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Chuck Circle there. Jethro Tull before that. 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

0: 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Well, we're going to wrap this edition of Classic Rock Sunday with the sound of Rain on the Scarecrow. 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
0: Jeff Wood saying, thanks so much for being here this afternoon. This was fun. It's always fun. I pick songs. You hopefully love them, and we do it all again next Sunday. I also do a show called Records and Rockstars. That's Saturday evenings at 6. As we welcome our new sponsor.

Sponsor of the program, OGS, Oshawa Garden Service, 70 years strong, founded by my mother's father. Today, run in concert with Steve Thiebo, OGS. They're going to change the landscape of how you light up your house this fall. Now, Sum 41 bassist Cone McCaslin in here at 7 o'clock with Cone's Cave. Now, back to the summer of 85 when a man named John revealed his real last name in the album he called Scarecrow. Mellencamp, 94.9, The Rock.

CKGE, Durham, Toronto. 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
1: We have the Foo Fighters with Queens of the Stone Age August 4th at Rogers Stadium. Then Guns N' Roses takes that stage with Public Enemy August 5th. 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Scotiabank Arena, four huge shows. We're talking Rush August 7th, 9th, 11th, and 13th. 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

0: GTA's Rock Station, 94.9 The Rock, Nickelback, and Bones for the Crows. 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We did Limp Bizkit too, Break Stuff, It's Lorianne, and I'm hanging out with you until Cone gets here. 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

0: Kravitz. It ain't over till it's over. 94.9 The Rock, GTA's rock station on a very relaxed Sunday because you don't have to work tomorrow. So you're just chilling out and enjoying a long weekend. We did Guns N' Roses, Paradise City. Of course, we are going to see them really soon at Rogers Stadium this Wednesday with Public Enemy. It's going to be quite the show. Yeah, a little bit of everything I can just imagine. Can't wait for it.
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0: Jelly Roll and Liar, 94.9 The Rock, GTA's Rock Station. All right, Cone is pushing me out of here because he wants to deliver a brand new show to you. In the cave with him is Rody Walker from Protest the Hero. It's going to be a great one, so enjoy the rest of your night. We'll talk again tomorrow.
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0: 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Gotta be Cone's Cave on 94.9 The Rock. With a real cool time tonight, here's Cone.
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2: All right, this is Cone's Cave. How's it going? I'm Cone from Sum 41. Thanks for tuning into my show here on The Rock. Last week was a rerun, so I'm happy to be back this week with a brand new show, brand new episode, week 207 of my show. Let's start this week off with some friends of mine. I've known this band for now 26 years. Us and Sum 41 toured with this band, a van tour in the U.S. when on our first records when we were both coming up. And they're playing a show in Toronto this week. I'm talking about Good Charlotte. They're playing the Bud Stage this week, this Thursday, August 6th. Let's check out a song of theirs. One of my favorites of theirs called The River on 94.9 The Rock.

94.9 The Rock. I'm Cone from Sum 41. This is Cone's Cave. That was Good Charlotte with their song The River, featuring M Shadows and Sinister Gates of Avenged Sevenfold. Good Charlotte coming to the Bud Stage this week, August 6th in Toronto. Play in that venue. That should be a good one. Go check it out. All right. I got to get a little dark and sad for a second, because the hardcore community and punk community, and really the music community, lost a singer this past week. Lou Coller of Sick of It All passed away from cancer, his long battle with cancer. I've been following it. He's been updating, before his passing, he was updating everybody on his cancer battle, and it was really sad to see. And tragically, he has passed now. I met Lou and Sick of It All years ago. I want to say 10, 12 years ago, we both played a European festival together. And after the show, our dressing rooms were in the same area, I think beside each other. So we just started hanging out. And, they've been around much longer than we have in the hardcore scene. And they were just the nicest guys. And we just hung out with them all night. We're the last two bands to leave the festival in the dressing room area. And I just remember having such a great time with them. And they were so nice to us. So rest in peace, Lou. We're all going to miss Lou of Sick of It All. Let's play something from Sick of It All. Here is Step Down on 94.9 The Rock.

0: There's my band right there, Sum 41, with Angels with Dirty Faces off of our 2004 album, Chuck. This is 94.9 The Rock. I'm Cone from Sum 41. It's my show, Cone's Cave. Thanks for tuning in. Before that, I played you Step Down by Sick of It All. Rest in peace to the singer of Sick of It All, Lou Coller, who passed away tragically at the age of 59 from cancer. He will definitely be missed. All right, let's talk about my guest this week. I got Rody Walker, who is from the Durham region, Whitby, Ontario's own Rody Walker from Protest the Hero, on my show. And I wanted to play that song from our album, Chuck, because around that time, maybe it's 2004, Sum 41 took Protest the Hero on tour in Canada. So I wanted to go back to that time. Rody's on my show. We talk about a whole bunch of stuff, including their brand new album out now, and it's happening after this.
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11: When a child is in the hospital, visitors come to say hello. And when visiting hours are over, they leave. But family does whatever it takes to stay. At Ronald McDonald House, we believe families shouldn't have to fight alone. So we make sure they have everything they need, with a community of support, warm meals, and a place to rest. Because when a child is sick, family stays. And Ronald McDonald House stays with them.
0: Okay, this is Cone's Cave. I'm Cone McCaslin from Sum 41. This week, my guest is Rody Walker, who sings for the Whitby, Ontario band Protest the Hero. He is on my show. I met him now 23 years ago. Sum 41 took Protest the Hero on tour back in those days. So happy to have Rody on the show. Haven't talked to him in a long time or seen him in a long time, so it was great catching up. But I got to play some songs first. I want to play one of the first songs I ever heard from Protest the Hero. But first, around the same time, 2003, when Protest was releasing their first record, another band was releasing their first debut album. And they are also doing progressive punk metal stuff. Maybe more punk, I would say. I'm talking about the Mars Volta. Let's check something out from them on 94.9 The Rock.

0: 94.9 The Rock. This is Cone's Cave. I'm the host, Cone, from Sum 41. That was Protest the Hero with These Colors Don't Run off of their first album from 2003 titled A Calculated Use of Sound. And this week I have Rody Walker, singer of Protest the Hero, on my show. Rody and Protest the Hero, the original Protest the Hero, are from Whitby, Ontario, went to Anderson High School. That's where the band started. And in 2003 or four, I can't really remember, but Sum 41 took Protest the Hero on the road after that first record was out. And that's when we met them. Great band. Happy Rody's on the show. We have a lot to get to, including the release of their brand new album out now titled Within. Check that out. We're going to talk about that. We're going to talk about a whole bunch of stuff, including the Durham region music scene. And that's how we start our conversation. Here's my conversation with Rody Walker of Protest the Hero.
1: For you, you know, obviously we grew up in Ajax. I always found like when we were growing up in the 90s, there was a lot of bands around. There's a lot of bands in Whitby, Oshawa, even Ajax. Was it the same for you guys? Because I mean, I guess if you're 40, then we're like five or six years older than you. But I would assume it was kind of the same. You guys went to school at Anderson, right?
2: Yeah, that's right. We sort of came up in your wake, right? Like we saw what you guys did, and like being so close to us, like it was so interesting. And I think you guys probably grew up around a bunch of bands, but when you succeeded in the way that you did, it had such a cascading effect where it was like so many bands, everybody started bands. And, it's kind of fun to reflect on those days of like, not by choice and price to pay and Toe. Like I just very recently listened to that first Toe record. I found it on YouTube. I listened to it from start to finish and was surprised by knowing every single word. But yes, there were so many bands, and like those bands that I even just mentioned were probably a little more of your generation or your age group. But everyone we knew had a band, you know, like it was pretty nuts. So it was difficult to sort of differentiate yourself from that, because most of the bands that existed just kind of were little high school fun projects and they went away, right? But we've all just turned 40 and we're still in this band, you know?
1: Yeah. Was it in high school that you found yourself getting more interested in politics? Like what time was that all happening?
2: Yeah, definitely. It probably occurs after the release of Today's Empire's Tomorrow's Ashes.
1: All right.
2: Like, you know, I was a big Propagandhi fan. I still am, of course. But, I was listening to Less Talk, More Rock, and I think I was maybe too young to digest any of the things that were being said to me. But around the time Today's Empire's came out, I was capable of digesting some of it and was like, this is cool. We want to, you know, it almost like recognized the importance of a message in your music, you know what I mean? Like, and I think we did it in a very superficial way initially, but it became a pretty big part of who we are and what we do, and you know, it still is to this day.
1: You know, we grew up with Mark Spicoluk in the same circles, I guess, and this is not a knock against Mark, but I always felt like Protest the Hero became the band that Mark always wanted to be. And because Closet Monster had that political edge to it, and they were, you know, they got a little bit more progressive than I guess even we did. But when you guys came out and he signed you guys, I was always kind of like, I could see why Mark likes this. And I say, this is not a knock against Mark, but I always felt like you guys were like that band that he kind of wanted to be. How did you run into Mark, and how did he end up signing you guys?
2: So, yeah, and if you want to take some knocks against Mark, feel absolutely free. Okay. Our relationship did not end in the best of ways.
1: Oh, okay. All right.
2: So we used to... you guys in Ajax had the Chameleon Cafe, and like that was sort of like the home base. And in Oshawa, we had the Dungeon, right? I'm sure you guys obviously played the Dungeon a million times, but so we used to just book shows there, right? And we would like obviously put ourselves on the bill, but we would just like call around and figure out, like, we had a show, I think we brought Boys Night Out once, you know, we brought like Jersey and like all these bands like that. And we were trying to like grow our own band by just putting ourselves on the bill. And like, now that I'm talking about it, I sound like a young capitalist, but we did that with Closet Monster. And like all these shows were fantastic because like we were in high school. So it was like we would just like flyer the high schools like crazy and all our friends would come out and they would just like sell out. It's like Closet Monster at that point were probably, you know, like out of high school and touring around and like didn't really have, like they weren't packing venues. I'm not saying that they didn't have a following, but they weren't packing venues. So we brought them out and we packed the venue and then we opened it and afterwards Spicklick was like, hey, that was pretty interesting, and we just started talking to him from there. I think we were like 14 at the time, which retrospectively pretty weird. But no, yeah, so we, like obviously nothing weird happened, but we just like we started talking with him, and you know, we do owe quite a bit of the success that we had over the years to Mark Spicklick. You know, he really championed the band in big ways. He got us on Feldman Agency Group, which essentially got us on tour with you guys and got us put in front of a whole lot of different people. But yeah, at some point, the relationship sort of soured. And I think that's a common tale within the music industry. And
1: I guess that's kind of what led you guys to, like, I remember this whole, that whole crowdfunding thing you guys did in 2013, I guess it was. And it was
2: something like that.
1: And it blew up. Like, it was insane. Like, you guys made over $100,000 in like 30 hours and ended up having like, you know, hundreds of thousands of dollars by the end. We did a crowdfunding thing at some point too, but yours seemed to like just like blow up, and it was like, it was almost like it was like headline news. Like, look how fast they reached their goal. And then it's like, and then I feel like a lot of bands were like, we got to do that too. So that, I mean, the label thing after, I don't know, 10 years, that's what kind of led to that. Right.
2: And yeah, I think that was it. But yeah, it was an interesting time because obviously we were at the point where we were like, let's fucking quit. Let's put this record out and quit. And then we had seen a couple bands do Indiegogos or Patreons or whatever the hell it was. Like, I think the Dresden Dolls did one and Murder by Death did one. And we were like, oh, this is really cool. But like video games were having lots and lots of success doing them.
1: Yeah.
2: And so we put ourselves with very little expectations. We worked hard on it. Like, we wanted to make it as good as it was, but we certainly didn't expect it to garner the response that it did. But even then, you know, we were sort of sick of labels and sick of representation at that point. They came crawling out of the woodwork and they're going, oh, you know, this is great. You guys did great. You made over $300,000, but it's not that big of a deal. You guys ever think about how you're going to distribute it? And it was like, okay. So we signed like a handful of deals for like distribution and stuff, and like no real shade. Like, it was fine. It went okay. But, you know, it was just like signing away more rights. And at the end of the day, we've signed so many contracts with so many different labels. We don't even know who owns what. So it's like our Spotify and our Apple Music are a mess. Like, people messages us from Mexico being like, Volition is down in Mexico. What the hell's going on? And we have to go, who f-ing even owns it in Mexico? Like, we don't know. So that's why getting completely contract free for this release and owning it is such an important thing for us.
1: I wonder, like, you know, obviously you being 40 now, like, if you look at yourself as like a teenager, a 20-year-old, and you see like what you were like back then, what do you think has changed the most for you? Because you're still obviously into politics. You still record records, and you're saying like you don't love touring as much, and that's understandable. A lot of bands aren't really into that. But what do you think the biggest like change is personally for you? Like,
2: yeah, I think maybe focus on health and fitness has changed. You know, I think about like a younger version of myself hacking darts and just like guzzling alcohol. And I still enjoy a drink or two, but you know, I think that's the biggest change in my life is a focus on fitness and health. Cause I have a crippling fear of death.
1: Yeah. That is the thing with bands, right? I mean, if you're in a touring band for 20, 25 years and you're just like partying every time you go on tour, that'll kill you. And I'm happy to hear that you got into fitness and health, because that'll keep longevity in your life.
2: I actually see Dave at the gym all the time, man.
1: Oh shit. Okay. Let's talk about the new record. First one in what, 6 years, right?
2: Yeah. It doesn't feel like it's been that long, but it has.
1: What's interesting about this to me is like, I'm looking at who recorded on the records. And then there's like, if you look at like who's going to tour the record. So you've hired people to record on the record, but they're not going to tour the record. Is that kind of how it is?
2: Yeah. The touring crew and the recording crew are very different. Like, it's interesting and weird. Like, I am the only member with a foot in each camp. Luke doesn't tour and Tim didn't record on this record. So it's strange.
1: Yeah.
2: It works. I don't really know why. Like, I, you know, the live band is like our drummer HK for the live band, amazing drummer, awesome guy. And it's just like the way he plays live is like he plays a little ahead of the beat. And it's like the way he plays the songs just feels a little more punk. And it's like, I love that feeling live. You know, and it's just better suited for live. So that's one of the reasons why it's a little different, right?
1: And like musically, was this like, did you guys talk about where you guys wanted to go? Because I think I read your like press release that Sarah sent me and it was like sonically expansive and most ambitious work. Was this something that you guys like sat down and had calls about? It's like, let's push the envelope on this one. Let's go even further. Or was it just like, were they just making shit up on guitar, sending it to you? And you're like, yeah.
2: Yeah, you kind of nailed it on the head with that last comment, right? It's like, if we had calls that were about the direction we wanted to take it, I wasn't on them. You know what I mean? Like, they just sent me the tracks, and I'm pretty happy with how it came out. Like, it's not a departure. Like, I know we use all this, like, pretentious language in our press releases, and it's just like, we've never really taken anyone's opinion on what we're doing seriously. We just want to make fast, complicated music.
1: Yeah.
2: And, you know, this is certainly a continuation of it. I feel like there's a little more like skate punk in this than there has been in the past. There's at least two songs that are sort of interpretation of, you know, skate punk. So
1: yeah. Let's talk about Mouthpiece. That one seems to be kind of like the division in the world, right? Is that kind of what you were going for? Like, you talked to me about writing the lyrics for that.
2: Yeah. This one is, it's all about the divisiveness. And we wrote it like 4 years ago. So it's like, we're talking almost still like coming out of the pandemic, and there's like all this stuff going on with influencers and podcasters, just like trying to divide people. And this is an effort to say, it'd be really nice if we just ignored all that shit, all that bad influence, and could get back to being somewhat cohesive in nature. And that, you know, the left and the right are not so far apart that we can't come together and realize what's actually killing all of us. Hey, I'm Rody from Protest the Hero, and you're listening to Cone's Cave.

0: 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You're listening to my show, Cone's Cave. I am Cone from Sum 41. That was brand new Protest the Hero with a song called Mouthpiece off of their brand new album called Within, out now. Just came out a little over a week ago now. Whippy, Ontario's own Protest the Hero, out with a new record. Check it out. I have Rody Walker, singer for Protest the Hero, as my guest on the show this week. Let's get back into the conversation with Rody and talk about when they were forming Protest the Hero. What were their biggest influences?
1: Skate punk. All skate punk. NOFX, Propagandhi, Strung Out, Lagwagon, you know, all that like Southern California. I guess Propagandhi doesn't count as that, but all that stuff that was coming out of like Fat and Epitaph was like everything to us. And then, you know, bands like Choke and Monin and Bombs Over Providence, we started listening to that. And, you know, that's when it was like, oh, you can do like tricky, weird shit in songs. And then, you know, when we put out our first EP called The Calculated Use of Sound, it was just like, going back and listening to it, it's just like tricky skate punk. Yeah. So I think it's a good thing that we started there, because it sort of sets us apart then from a lot of other progressive metal bands that grew up on like Deftones and stuff like that. It's given us somewhat of a different sound, I suppose.
0: All right. Well, there's some talk of Propagandhi on the show so far, so I am going to play some Propagandhi. But first, I'm going to play another band that he mentioned. I played a lot of NOFX on my show. Last week was a rerun. I played Strung Out, so let's not go there. But I do feel like it's been a while since I played Lagwagon, and I love Lagwagon. So let's do something off of my favorite Lagwagon album, Haas. This is the first track on Haas called Kids Don't Like to Share on 94.9 The Rock. And now.

0: 94.9 The Rock, I'm Cone from Sum 41. This is my show, Cone's Cave. That was Propagandhi with their song With Friends Like These, Who the F Needs COINTELPRO, off of their amazing, highly influential album, Today's Empires, Tomorrow's Ashes. Such a great album. Highly recommend that album. Before that, Lagwagon with Kids Don't Like to Share off of their album Haas. Also a great album. Highly recommend that album. This week, my guest is Rody Walker from Protest the Hero. And those are two bands that influenced him early on. And I think we share a mutual love of those bands still. All right, I got to take a quick break. After the break, you got your Found in the Underground segment. I'm going to do a band from London, Ontario called No Exceptions.
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3: Okay, this is Cone's Cave. I'm Cone from Sum 41. This is my show on the rock. Right now, I'm doing my Found in the Underground segment. Going to introduce you to an underground band. This band is from London, Ontario. I just finished producing and co-writing a song from a different London, Ontario band called Full Throttle, and they tipped me off because they're friends with this band. The band is called No Exceptions. So I checked it out. I liked it, and they just released a brand new song just in June called Nothing Left to Lose. So let's check that one out. Here is No Exceptions with their song Nothing Left to Lose on 94.9 The Rock.

There's a quick little punk song from The Distillers called Old Scratch. Before that, the Found in the Underground segment, I played you No Exceptions with their newest song called Nothing Left to Lose. They're

from London, Ontario. Check out No Exceptions. That's a good band. They got some more good songs up on all the streaming sites. Check out No Exceptions. This is 94.9 The Rock, and I'm Cone from Sum 41. This is my show, Cone's Cave, and we've got to the point of mandatory metal now. There's a good metal show coming to Toronto this week. August 8th, Queen Elizabeth Theatre. You got Killswitch Engage, Machine Head, and Male Violence. That should be a good metal show. Let's do the elder metal statesman in Machine Head this week. This is something from their 1994 album, Burn My Eyes. Let's do Blood for Blood. Here's Machine Head on 94.9 The Rock.

There is your mandatory metal on Cone's Cave. That is Machine Head with Blood for Blood off their 1994 album, Burn My Eyes. Machine Head, Killswitch Engage, Male Violence, playing this Saturday, August 8th at the Queen Elizabeth Theater in Toronto. Check out that metal show. This is 94.9 The Rock. I'm Cone from Sum 41. You've been tuned into my show, Cone's Cave, here on The Rock. I'm out of time, going to run. Want to thank my guest, Rody Walker of Protest the Hero, for coming on my show this week. They got their new album out called Within, out now, just came out over a week ago. Check it out. Great record from Protest the Hero. And if you want to hear the whole conversation with Rody and I will air that tomorrow, Monday, 7 p.m. Eastern Time on Adobe Radio, adobe.com, my other show that I do. Check it out. Also, check out my Found in the Underground band this week, London, Ontario's No Exceptions. That's also a great band. All right, that's it. I'll be back next Sunday, of course. My guest will be Randy Bradbury of Pennywise. So you know that's going to be a good one. Tune in next Sunday, 7 p.m. Thank you to The Rock. Thank you to the producer, Brian Cox. I got to go.

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1: 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I'm your host, John Angus McDonald from The Trues. Thank you for being here with me to check out some new music as we roll in to August. As the summer rolls on, it's a brief season here in Canada. A little too brief, in my opinion, but we sure been enjoying it. The band and I have been all over the place playing. This weekend on Saturday, we're in Mulhurst Bay playing Pigeon Lake Music Fest, which is just outside of Edmonton. Had to leave from a little family vacation in Nova Scotia, which I'm on right now, to go do this show. But that's just the nature of summer touring. You gotta go where the gigs are. So I'll be back in Nova Scotia a bit next week for a little more R&R, both kinds of R&R, you know, rest and relaxation and rock and roll. So that's the nature of my summer. I hope it's going great for you all out there. Today we got some music for you from Campbell River, British Columbia. I've been to Campbell River. It's sort of a remote part of Vancouver Island. This is a band called Quadra Sound. They're a Vancouver Island rock band blending the grit of 90s grunge with the swagger of 70s rock. After catching the attention of Grammy and Juno winning producer Brian Howes, the band released a series of singles recorded at Armory Studios that have earned radio play across Canada and a rapidly growing online following. Known for loud guitars and hook-driven songs, Quadra Sound is part of a new wave of artists carrying the spirit of grunge into the modern rock scene. And with that in mind, we're going to hear their latest single, Quadra Sound, from Vancouver Island. This is their song. It's called She's Wearing Black.